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6: 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Yeager accelerated faster until Chuck Yeager reached Mach 1.06 and broke the sound barrier. It was a flight many believed to be impossible, but Chuck Yeager's historic achievement helped Americans reach new heights and test new limits. 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
2: There will be victory in Iran. I'm Lee Silicera, Fox News. Those words from President Trump this afternoon as he says the U.S. will win one way or the other, either military or on paper. And on the peace talks between Israel and Lebanon.
3: And it would be really nice if Lebanon could have some peace. Lebanon's been under attack for so many years and always like an underdog.
2: Yesterday, the two sides met at the State Department, agreeing to a ceasefire that would include areas of Lebanon where Iran-backed Hezbollah would not be allowed to go. The U.S. sanctioning Cuban President Miguel Diaz-Canel, his wife, and three others, including the son of former President Raul Castro. The move announced after President Trump said this in the Oval Office.
3: We're going to take care of Cuba.
2: This comes as President Trump has been threatening military action in Cuba since ousting Venezuelan leader Nicolas Maduro. Two Colorado paramedics convicted in a man's death after injecting him with a powerful sedative will get a new trial.
4: Jeremy Cooper and Peter Chikuniak have been ordered by a Colorado appeals court to be tried again, citing procedural errors. In 2023, both men were found guilty of criminally negligent homicide in the death of Elijah McClain 4 years earlier. McClain was the subject of a suspicious person complaint when the two paramedics confronted him on a street in Aurora. The EMTs eventually injected McClain with ketamine after he was subdued. It was the heavy dose of the sedative that killed McClain. Colorado Attorney General Phil Weiser said his office stands by and plans to defend the original convictions.
2: Fox's Gernal Scott. A judge has dismissed a murder charge against an Arkansas man who won the GOP nomination for sheriff while awaiting trial for the shooting death of his teenage daughter's alleged abuser. Special Circuit Court Judge Ralph Wilson Jr. dismissed the case against Aaron Spencer just weeks before his trial. 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
2: The Supreme Court with rulings for three separate cases.
9: In one case, Srepech versus the FCC, the court found unanimously against a man who ran an illegal stock scheme, and the SEC found he owed millions in ill-gotten profits. He argued the SEC had to prove specific investors were harmed, but the justices said no, the SEC did not have to prove that. In Hikma Pharmaceuticals versus Amarin Pharma, again, the ruling was unanimous. The court sided with Hikma, which was following the rules while making a generic drug patented by Amarin. This ruling is largely considered a win for generic drug makers. And in FCC versus AT&T, the justices sided with the FCC after AT&T sued over a two-step legal process they had to follow after contesting a fine. The court found the FCC's legal process was constitutional. Jessica Rosenthal, Fox News.
2: They're still counting ballots in the Los Angeles mayor's primary, where Democrat Karen Bass appears to be in the lead, Republican Spencer Pratt in second, Progressive Nithya Raman in third. The top two candidates head for a runoff in November. Arrests made at a South Carolina business after authorities say fraud and immigration violations have been going on for years.
10: At least two managers working for Bernstein Von Seelen Precision Casting in Abbeville, South Carolina, south of Greenville, are now under arrest, along with dozens of others alleged to be illegal migrants, for running a years-long fraud ring. They're accused of creating forged documents for phony identification of the illegal migrant employees.
11: Many of these documents involved Social Security numbers of real U.S. citizens, that involved real driver's ID license numbers.
10: South Carolina Attorney General Alan Wilson, the investigation began in 2024 and involved state and federal law enforcement. Eben Brown, Fox News.
2: A new study details a theory into how pigeons find their way home, finding they use immune cells in their liver. Some animals, including birds, use the sun and Earth's magnetic field as a compass. I'm Lee Silicera. This is Fox News.
0: Oh, that's good.
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0: 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In the John Day Valley, including Prairie City, this evening we'll have sunny skies, a moving to clear skies, and temperatures lowering to around 58. Overnight, there'll be clear skies and a low for the night getting down around 44. Tomorrow morning, we'll have sunshine-filled skies with temperatures rising up to around 65. Through Seneca and south into Harney County, this evening we'll have sunny skies, moving to clear skies, and temperatures lowering to around 54. Overnight, there'll be clear skies with a low for the night getting down around 40. Tomorrow morning, we'll have sunshine-filled skies with temperatures rising up to around 64. For your current weather, log on to ElkhornMediaGroup.com.
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5: Mobile Glass salutes Dayville graduate Nicholas Steiner. Nicholas participated in National Honor Society, 4-H, community cleanups, FFA, and the Buddy Program. His favorite teacher was Justin Larson. After graduation, Nicholas Steiner plans to attend the College of Western Idaho for a degree in automotive tech. Prairie City Panther Mart salutes Prairie City graduate Sawyer Quinton. Sawyer participated in football, basketball, golf, track, FFA, and ASB. Sawyer's favorite teachers were Mrs. Cruz, Mr. Wymuth, and Mrs. Fritch. After graduation, Sawyer Quinton plans to fight fire for the U.S. Forest Service, attend COCC in Bend for forestry, then transfer to Oregon State.
2: 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Join us in recognizing them for a job well done.
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2: For Ukraine, I'm Lisa Lacerra, Fox News. By a vote of 226 to 195, the House passing a measure that would make another $8 billion available to Ukraine and sanction key parts of the Russian economy. It next heads to the Senate. This coming as President Trump says he supports a request from Ukraine's President Zelensky to meet with Russian President Vladimir Putin.
3: They're going to make compromises. I suggested those compromises. And, you know, we've had a lot to do with it. We'd love to see their two very good people. They're two very, incredible countries, beautiful countries. They've got to stop.
2: Zelensky wrote an open letter to Putin proposing a face-to-face meeting. This coming as Russia has stepped up its strikes against Kyiv. Asked about the Iran conflict, President Trump again said Tehran cannot have a nuclear weapon and predicted the U.S. would win either through the military or on paper. He also said he hopes the Israel-Lebanon ceasefire will hold. The president's choice to lead the U.S. intelligence community apparently won't be in the job long.
4: President Trump is pushing back on criticism, including from some Republicans, that Bill Pulte is not qualified to serve as the director of national intelligence.
3: Well, he's very smart. He's a person who's got high integrity.
4: Pulte, who leads the Federal Housing Finance Agency, was named acting DNI this week, but the president says he does not intend to make the appointment permanent.
3: It's short term, but he may be very effective for a short period of time.
4: President Trump told reporters Pulte could find out some things about rigged elections.
2: Fox's Jared Halpern at the White House. The Arizona Supreme Court denies a prosecutor's appeal of an order that the state's fake elector case against President Trump's former chief of staff Mark Meadows, former New York City Mayor Rudy Giuliani, and others over the 2020 presidential election be sent back to a grand jury. 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
2: A man is charged after authorities say he brought a bomb powerful enough to damage a plane, as well as a torch lighter, knife, zip ties, and other items in his carry-on bag, and tried to pass through a security checkpoint at Sacramento International Airport over the weekend. The 49-year-old, whose name has not been released, was wearing a scarf over his face and latex gloves. He also was carrying 5 cell phones, one with a 15-minute timer set to begin. A battle continues in Maine over whether voters will get to decide on sports participation for transgender students.
9: An organization called Protect Girls Sports in Maine said it has met a deadline to put a question on November's ballot. It would ask voters to decide if transgender athletes should be barred from sports not aligned with their birth gender. Maine's Secretary of State, Shenna Bellows, is disputing that, saying all the signatures the group needed were not valid, and that groups from out of state involved in the effort failed to commit to following Maine law. An appeal has been filed claiming the Secretary of State, with her decision, is violating political participation and free speech rights. A court will make the final ruling. Gernal Scott, Fox News.
2: A Massachusetts woman acquitted of murder and the death of her Boston police officer boyfriend is now suing 2 law enforcement agencies tied to the investigation.
10: Karen Reed's new lawsuit against the Massachusetts State Police and the Canton, Massachusetts Police Department alleges a system-wide failure of law enforcement led to her prosecution. Reed was charged in the murder of John O'Keefe, a Boston police officer who was her boyfriend, but acquitted in June 2025 after a mistrial was declared in her first trial a year earlier. The lawsuit includes accusations that investigators planted or manipulated evidence, as well as claims that investigators were influenced by personal relationships and conflicts of interest. Reed is currently facing a wrongful death lawsuit filed by O'Keefe's family.
2: Fox's Tanya J. Powers. I'm Lisa Lacera. This is Fox News.
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1: 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In the John Day Valley, including Prairie City, this evening we'll have sunny skies, a moving to clear skies, and temperatures lowering to around 58. Overnight, there'll be clear skies and a low for the night getting down around 44. Tomorrow morning, we'll have sunshine-filled skies with temperatures rising up to around 65. Through Seneca and south into Harney County, this evening we'll have sunny skies, moving to clear skies, and temperatures lowering to around 54. Overnight, there'll be clear skies with a low for the night getting down around 40. Tomorrow morning, we'll have sunshine-filled skies with temperatures rising up to around 64. For your current weather, log in to ElkhornMediaGroup.com.
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country in the country is what country is all about. Or something like that. 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
2: More aid could be coming for Ukraine. I'm Lisa Lucera, Fox News. After the House passed a measure that would make another $8 billion available to Kyiv, though it still needs Senate approval. This coming after Ukraine's President Zelensky sends an open letter to Russian President Vladimir Putin asking for a one-on-one meeting. President Trump says he supports the idea.
3: I think it would be great if they met. They should get it done.
2: The president has tried to get the two sides to agree to a ceasefire, saying today they both need to make compromises. On Iran, President Trump predicted victory for the U.S., either through the military or on paper, and he says negotiations are ongoing.
3: The main parts of the deal is they can't have a nuclear weapon. The strait will open immediately.
2: On the Israel-Lebanon ceasefire, the president said it would be nice for Lebanon to have some peace. Yesterday, representatives from both countries met at the State Department, agreeing to set up areas where Iran-backed Hezbollah can't go. A California man charged with unlawful possession of explosive material at an airport after authorities say he tried to bring a bomb onto a plane in his carry-on.
4: Federal prosecutors detailing the many items found after a 49-year-old suspect from Sacramento was arrested last weekend while trying to pass through a security checkpoint at Sacramento International Airport. U.S. Attorney Eric Grant says an explosive device in a small cardboard tube with a fuse was powerful enough to damage a plane and possibly cause a loss of cabin pressure. The man also had five cell phones, including one with a 15-minute timer set to begin, a knife, lighter, and zip ties, and was wearing a face-covering scarf and latex gloves.
2: Fox's Lisa Brady. The federal complaint also accuses him of making rambling calls to the FBI, claiming he was being threatened. Gunmen have kidnapped seven students from a school in northwestern Nigeria after raiding an off-campus residence. A police spokesman says it's not clear where the students were taken. 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
2: The Arizona Supreme Court has denied a prosecutor's appeal of an order that the state's fake elector case against President Trump's former chief of staff, Mark Meadows, former New York City Mayor Rudy Giuliani, and others over the 2020 presidential election be sent back to a grand jury. The ruling came after similar cases in Michigan and Georgia were dismissed. New York State Legislature has acted to change its congressional district map for the 2028 election.
6: The New York Senate and Assembly have moved forward a proposed state constitutional amendment that would not only let the lawmakers draw the new lines, but also bypass an independent redistricting commission to do it. Democrats control both state legislative chambers. The party also holds 19 of the state's 26 congressional seats. The action, Democrats believe, would offset efforts to redraw lines in red states after a Supreme Court decision this year weakening the Voting Rights Act. For the change to take effect, the amendment would have to pass again next year, and voters would have to approve it prior to the 2028 general election. Gurnal Scott, Fox News.
2: Steep fuel prices amid the war with Iran are prompting one major airline to suspend some routes.
7: American Airlines confirms it's suspending a number of domestic routes this summer as it deals with sky-high jet fuel costs. The airline is quick to point out this is a temporary move, currently only slated for August and September. According to Simply Flying, which cited Cirium flight data, the affected routes include four from Los Angeles to Cleveland, Columbus, Pittsburgh, and Washington Dulles, plus routes from Charlotte to Ontario and Sacramento. American Airlines said in a statement to Fox Local, it will offer affected travelers alternative arrangements or a refund in line with its policy.
2: Fox's Carmen Roberts. I'm Lisa Lacera. This is Fox News.
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2: 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Hey, what's going on? I'm Tucker Whitmore. Gotta be one that don't remind me. If you're there
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2: Push for more aid to Ukraine. I'm Lisa Lacera, Fox News. The House passing a measure that would allow another $8 billion to head to Ukraine to help in its war with Russia, as Ukraine's president writes an open letter to Russian President Vladimir Putin asking for a one-on-one meeting. President Trump said he thinks that's a positive thing.
3: I'm glad that they're maybe talking about meeting. I think we had a lot to do with it.
2: The president has been working to get the two leaders to agree on a ceasefire. Today, he said both sides need to compromise. In a multi-hour session, the Senate working toward passage on a $1.8 billion bill that would fund ICE and Customs and Border Protection. It failed to pass an amendment to add the so-called Save America Act to the bill, which would require proof of citizenship to vote. Arizona's Attorney General responds after the state's highest court denies her appeal to send a fake elector case back to a grand jury.
4: Arizona Attorney General Chris Mays' office says the Democrat will seek a new indictment against allies of President Trump accused of aiding in attempts to overturn the 2020 presidential election results. The move comes after Arizona's Supreme Court denied an effort to revive Mays' first indictment against them. The charges, which included fraud and forgery, accused defendants, including former White House Chief of Staff Mark Meadows, of conspiring to corrupt the election result in Arizona by falsely claiming to be legitimate electors.
2: Fox's Kristen Goodwin. Sanctions imposed against Cuban President Miguel Diaz-Canal, his wife, and three others, including the son of former Cuban President Raul Castro. Chinese President Xi Jinping set to travel to North Korea next week for his first visit in years. The announcement came a day after North Korea unveiled a new facility to produce nuclear bomb fuels. During a visit to the plant, North Korean leader Kim Jong-un announced plans to strengthen the country's nuclear forces at what he called an exponential rate. 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
2: Two stabbings prompting the Department of Transportation to investigate Atlanta's public transportation system.
9: Transportation Secretary Sean Duffy says he's directed the Federal Transit Administration to look into the safety of the Metropolitan Atlanta Rapid Transit Authority after a 66-year-old woman was stabbed on a train and a 40-year-old man was stabbed at a transit station. Duffy notes in a statement that security incidents on Atlanta Transit happen at a rate more than twice the national average. The FTA will focus on crime and fare evasion as well as how funds are spent in Atlanta. Duffy says the FTA's focus on transit safety in other cities has resulted in a reduction of crime in D.C., the appointment of a transit police chief in Los Angeles, and helped lead to the installation of new gates meant to stop fare evasion in San Francisco. Jessica Rosenthal, Fox News.
2: Tyco Fire Products, which manufactures firefighting foam that contaminated the water supply in northeast Wisconsin with so-called forever chemicals, has agreed to a $10 million settlement with the state. Governor Tony Evers called the settlement a historic and an important milestone in the fight for clean water. Economists looking at mixed news on the job market ahead of the monthly unemployment report coming out tomorrow morning.
10: The number of people filing for unemployment benefits for the first time rose by 13,000 last week to 225,000. It is slightly more than expected, but within the range of a healthy job market. Continuing claims, those remaining on benefits declined by 8,000 to 1.77 million for the week before. Outplacement firm Challenger Gray & Christmas says there were more than 97,000 job cuts announced last month, up 16% from April. Challenger says artificial intelligence was the leading reason for employer job cuts in May for the third month in a row.
2: Fox's Ginny Cassola, Wall Street. The Dow gained 875, reaching another record high. I'm Lisa Lacera. This is Fox News.
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1: Your connection for news.
2: Still optimistic. I'm Sue Guzman, Fox News. President Trump continuing to express optimism about Iran, detailing the conditions of the ongoing negotiations.
3: The main parts of the deal is they can't have a nuclear weapon. The strait will open immediately.
2: His comments come a day after the House approved a war powers resolution that would halt U.S. military action against Iran. It was a rare loss for the president in the House after four Republicans joined Democrats in that vote. Ukraine's president posting a letter to Russia's president Thursday, calling for direct talks to end the conflict.
4: Ukrainian President Volodymyr Zelensky issues a direct challenge to Russian President Vladimir Putin, declaring enough of war. In an open letter posted on the Ukrainian president's website, Zelensky told Putin, "The choice is yours now. Peace or a prolonged conflict." The long, detailed letter blames Putin personally for the war, but also offers a path forward through direct talks between the two leaders. Zelensky called for a ceasefire, a prisoner exchange, and a negotiated end to the war, while making it clear Ukraine will keep fighting if talks fail. Carmen Roberts, Fox News.
2: Meanwhile, Putin told international reporters in St. Petersburg that talks do not require a ceasefire. House on Thursday passing legislation that would aid Ukraine and sanction key elements of the Russian economy. The move overrides objections from Republican leaders who warn the bill will undermine negotiations designed to achieve a comparable but stronger measure. Measure now heads to the Senate, where is it expected to face an uphill battle. And the United States has imposed sanctions on Cuba's President Miguel Díaz Canel, along with four other individuals. That's according to a filing Thursday on the U.S. Treasury Department website. Sanctions come after President Trump signed an executive order expanding sanctions against the island. 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
2: The largest state in the union still counting votes in its gubernatorial primary, something that could last weeks. Fox's Anita Vogel explains.
9: So much of the state votes by mail. California is one of eight states, plus the District of Columbia, that automatically mail ballots to all active registered voters. And in California, voters can drop their absentee ballots at drop boxes or voting centers or at the post office on election day. As long as the ballot is postmarked on election day, the ballots have seven more days to reach the registrar's offices across the state. That pushes us to June 9th. And then they can be counted for another 13 days after Election Day, bringing us to June 15th. And it could be another 2 weeks before the election is certified.
2: Steve Hilton is still holding a slight lead with 27% of the vote over former Health and Human Service Secretary Javier Becerra, who is 26%. Democrat billionaire philanthropist Tom Steyer is in third with 20% of the vote. Maine Democrat Senate candidate Graham Flatner staying in the race despite a brewing scandal.
10: Maine's Senate primary is fast approaching, and despite multiple scandals, Democratic candidate Graham Platner, he's holding on, and top Democrats are sticking by him so far. Platner is running to challenge Republican Senator Susan Collins, her seat a toss-up this cycle. Platner has shocked some Democrats, though, with his past behavior, and the scandals are piling up. They include multiple controversial posts on Reddit, a Nazi-era tattoo on his chest, which was covered up, and allegations of inappropriate messages sent to women, even though he's a married man.
2: Fox Fox's Mark Meredith reporting. And Chinese President Xi Jinping is going to travel to Pyongyang next week in order to meet with North Korean leader Kim Jong-un. This is Xi's first visit there since 2019, before the coronavirus pandemic shut border crossings between the two countries. The talks are expected to continue in the wake of an announcement yesterday when they announced North Korea that it's going to be building. I'm Sue Guzman. This is Fox News.
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3: Triangle Oil salutes Grand Union graduate Jordan Schlarbaum. Jordan participated in soccer, track, and band. Jordan's favorite teacher was Mrs. Doherty. After graduation, Jordan Schlarbaum is going to attend Corbin University for criminal justice. Better Blooms and Gardens salutes Prairie City graduate Colby Anderton. Colby participated in football, basketball, track and field, FFA, golf, and cross country. Colby's favorite teachers were Mr. Wymuth, Ms. Emily, Mrs. Klingman, Mrs. Tremblay, and Mrs. Fritch. After graduation, Colby Anderton plans to start an apprenticeship as a lineman after fighting fire during the summer.
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1: The news starts now.
2: Concerns about the military. I'm Ted Lindner, Fox News. Top defense officials are warning that the U.S. military is under strain. Fox's Jennifer Griffin has more from Washington.
3: The unresolved conflict with Iran, the rising cost of fuel, and unexpected U.S. military operations is straining the Pentagon budget, U.S. Army officials told Fox, forcing tough budget decisions and curtailed training. Quote, current energy market dynamics, an oblique reference to disruptions in the Strait of Hormuz, are increasing fuel costs, which can affect the cost of transporting personnel, supplies, and equipment. The Chief of Naval Operations, Admiral Darrell Cottle, told the House Armed Services Committee that without supplemental funding, the U.S. Navy will have to make tough decisions.
2: Multiple people have been shot. One person is dead after a shooting at a home in Birmingham, Alabama. Birmingham police officer Darrell Freeman says he and his team are staying active on this incident.
4: We are actively working to see what transpired at this location. We won't sleep until we find out who's done this, who's caused this tragedy in this community.
2: It's been confirmed all victims were adults. No children were injured. And the Trump administration is investing over another $700 million into the coal industry. Fox Business's Edward Lawrence with more from the White House.
5: $425 million used to keep 13 different coal plants operational. Another $185 million used to build two new coal plants in Alaska and West Virginia. The first opening of plants in 13 years. Now, it will also help restart a closed plant in Maryland. $75 million will fund the opening of a new coal export terminal in Oakland, California.
2: And the Carolina Hurricanes have evened the Stanley Cup Finals at one game apiece after winning game two, 4-3 in overtime over the Vegas Golden Knights. Game three will happen in Las Vegas on Saturday night. 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
2: Arizona's Democratic Attorney General responding after the state's highest court denies her appeal to send a fake elector case back to a grand jury.
10: Arizona Attorney General Chris Mays' office says the Democrat will seek a new indictment against allies of President Trump accused of aiding in attempts to overturn the 2020 presidential election results. The move comes after Arizona's Supreme Court denied an effort to revive Mays' first indictment against them. The charges, which included fraud and forgery, accused defendants, including former White House Chief of Staff Mark Meadows, of conspiring to corrupt the election result in Arizona by falsely claiming to be legitimate electors. A judge finding prosecutors failed to present the original grand jury with the exact text of the law defendants were accused of trying to break. Mays had asked the state Supreme Court to reverse the lower court ruling. Kristen Goodwin, Fox News.
2: A Minnesota church protest yields no state repercussions.
11: No criminal charges from the city of St. Paul for protesters who stormed a church and shut down services. The incident happened in January at the height of the enhanced immigration blitz called Operation Metro Surge. Leftist activists ran into the city's church because they learned one pastor was affiliated with ICE. The city attorney stated the demonstrators didn't break anything, and while they did disrupt Sunday worship, that is weighed against the right to protest. The pastor of the city's church says by that logic, it's okay to storm a mosque or a temple and intimidate the people inside. Just call the aggression a protest. The 39 people accused in this incident still face federal charges. Mike Tobin, Fox News.
2: And the U.S. has imposed sanctions on Cuba's President Miguel Díaz-Canel, along with four other individuals, according to a filing Thursday on the U.S. Treasury Department website. Included in the sanctions are Alejandro Castro Espín, the son of former President Raúl Castro. This comes after President Trump signed an executive order expanding sanctions against the island. I'm Ted Linder. This is Fox News.
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2: Negotiations going well. I'm Sue Gossman, Fox News. President Trump is insisting that the U.S. is close to a deal with Iran.
3: We're going
2: to
3: win on paper, or we're going to win military. One way or the other.
4: Peace talks with Iran hinge on the Islamic Republic giving up enriched uranium, something President Trump now says he could have taken by force months ago, but didn't, concerned about the likelihood of a successful U.S. commando raid.
3: I didn't want to be Jimmy Carter, you know? I didn't feel like being Jimmy Carter. We would have been, Peter, we would have been there for a period from a week to 2 weeks. We would have gotten it, but I said, I don't like the idea of that.
4: A frustrated President Trump lashed out at House Democrats and four House Republicans who voted to limit his war powers, quote, right in the middle of my final negotiations to end the war with the Islamic Republic of Iran. Who would do such an unpatriotic thing? They know where the negotiations stand.
2: Fox's Peter Ducey. House has legislation approved now that'll aid Ukraine and sanction key segments of the Russian economy. The move overriding objections from Republican leaders who warned the bill would undermine negotiations. Ukraine's president posting a letter to Russia's president Thursday calling for direct talks to end the conflict.
5: Ukrainian President Volodymyr Zelensky issues a direct challenge to Russian President Vladimir Putin, declaring enough of war. In an open letter posted on the Ukrainian president's website, Zelensky told Putin, the choice is yours now. Peace or a prolonged conflict. The long, detailed letter blames Putin personally for the war, but also offers a path forward through direct talks between the two leaders. Zelensky called for a ceasefire, a prisoner exchange, and a negotiated end to the war, while making it clear Ukraine will keep fighting if talks fail. Carmen Roberts, Fox News.
2: Chinese President Xi Jinping will travel to Pyongyang next week to meet with North Korean leader Kim Jong-un. 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
2: The largest state in the union is still counting votes in its gubernatorial primary, something that could last weeks. Fox's Anita Vogel explains.
9: So much of the state votes by mail. California is one of eight states, plus the District of Columbia, that automatically mail ballots to all active registered voters. And in California, voters can drop their absentee ballots at drop boxes or voting centers or at the post office on election day. As long as the ballot is postmarked on election day, the ballots have seven more days to reach the registrar's offices across the state. That pushes us to June 9th, and then they can be counted for another 13 days after Election Day, bringing us to June 15th, and it could be another 2 weeks before the election is certified.
2: Steve Hilton still holding a slight lead with 27% of the vote over former Health and Human Services Secretary Javier Becerra, who is 26%. Democrat billionaire philanthropist Tom Steyer is in third with 20% of the vote. Maine Democratic Senate candidate Graham Plattner is remaining in his Senate race despite several big controversies.
10: That declaration comes even as more explosive allegations have come to light, with former girlfriends telling the New York Times of heavy drinking and womanizing, with one claiming violent episodes and even rape fantasies. Quoting the Times now, Mr. Plattner could be charming and charismatic, they recalled in interviews, but also demeaning to women, and in at least one case, even physically threatening. He drank heavily and was regularly unfaithful. Plattner acknowledged what he called a dark period in his life, and he admits he's been far from the perfect boyfriend in his past. But he says the claims are politically motivated.
2: Fox's Kevin Cork reporting. The Carolina Hurricanes have beat the Vegas Golden Knights 4-3 in Game 2 of the Stanley Cup Final to even up the series now. I'm Sue Gosman. This is Fox News.
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1: Getting close. I'm Ted Lindner, Fox News. President Trump insisting the U.S. is close to a deal with Iran.
2: We're going to win our paper, or we're going to win military. One way or the other.
3: Peace talks with Iran hinge on the Islamic Republic giving up enriched uranium, something President Trump now says he could have taken by force months ago, but didn't, concerned about the likelihood of a successful U.S. commando raid.
2: I didn't want to be Jimmy Carter, you know? I didn't feel like being Jimmy Carter. We would have been, Peter, we would have been there for a period of from a week to 2 weeks. We would have gotten it. I said, I don't like the idea of that.
3: A frustrated President Trump lashed out at House Democrats and four House Republicans who voted to limit his war powers, quote, right in the middle of my final negotiations to end the war with the Islamic Republic of Iran. Who would do such an unpatriotic thing? They know where the negotiations stand.
1: Fox's Peter Ducey. Multiple people shot, one person dead after a shooting at a home in Birmingham, Alabama Thursday night. Police officer Darrell Freeman says he and his team are staying active on the incident.
4: We are actively working to see what transpired at this location. We won't sleep until we find out who's done this, who's caused this tragedy in this community.
1: It's been confirmed all victims were adults. No children were injured. And the Trump administration investing another $700 million into the coal industry.
5: $425 million used to keep 13 different coal plants operational. Another $185 million used to build two new coal plants in Alaska and West Virginia. The first opening of plants in 13 years. Now, it will also help restart a closed plant in Maryland. $75 million will fund the opening of a new coal export terminal in Oakland, California.
1: Fox's Edward Lawrence. And the Carolina Hurricanes evening up the Stanley Cup Finals after winning Game 2, 4-3 in overtime over the Vegas Golden Knights. Game 3 heads to Vegas, and that'll be played on Saturday night. 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
1: So how about a free donut today? It's National Donut Day, and Fox's Tanya J. Powers has more on where to pick them up.
9: National Donut Day means free donuts at shops large and small across the country, with big names like Dunkin' and Krispy Kreme participating. Established by the Salvation Army in 1938, it's celebrated on the first Friday in June to honor the organization's donut lassies and donut girls, the women who traveled to France to serve donuts and snacks to soldiers during World War I. To mark the day, the Salvation Army is distributing donuts to veterans in several cities across the U.S. and have planned other events in Washington, D.C. Krispy Kreme is giving away a free donut, no purchase necessary. While at Dunkin', customers get a free donut with a drink purchase. Tanya J. Powers, Fox News.
1: Los Angeles officials are warning soccer fans about scams ahead of the World Cup.
10: In a post on Instagram, the L.A. County Sheriff's Department says cyber criminals are creating fake FIFA websites and social media ads that closely resemble legitimate ticketing and checkout pages, noting these sites may steal login credentials, personal information, credit card numbers, and payments, urging folks to go directly to the official FIFA website before buying World Cup tickets or related products, and not to rely on sponsored ads, social media posts, text messages, Telegram, or WhatsApp links, or offers that appear unusually cheap or urgent. Also telling fans to be cautious of sellers requesting payment through cryptocurrency, wire transfer, peer-to-peer payment apps, gift cards, or other methods that are difficult to reverse. Kristen Goodwin, Fox News.
1: An American rapper, Vanilla Ice, not backing down on his decision to perform at the Great American State Fair's Freedom 250 concerts in celebration of America's 250th anniversary.
11: This is 250. It's the birthday of our country. We were born and raised, and enjoy it. And I love this country. I raise that flag high, and I'm proud. And who throws a better party than Trump?
1: The Freedom 250 event will be happening on June 14th. I'm Ted Lindner. This is Fox News.
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1: More aid could be coming for Ukraine. I'm Sue Guzman, Fox News. The House has approved legislation that would aid Ukraine and sanction key segments of the Russian economy. The move overriding objections from Republican leaders as well as President Trump, and it now heads to the Senate where it faces an uncertain future. Ukraine's leader, meantime, calling for face-to-face talks with Russia's president.
2: Ukrainian President Volodymyr Zelensky issues a direct challenge to Russian President Vladimir Putin, declaring enough of war. In an open letter posted on the Ukrainian president's website, Zelensky told Putin, "The choice is yours now. Peace or a prolonged conflict." The long, detailed letter blames Putin personally for the war, but also offers a path forward through direct talks between the two leaders. Zelensky called for a ceasefire, a prisoner exchange, and a negotiated end to the war, while making it clear Ukraine will keep fighting if talks fail. Separately, Putin told international reporters in St. Petersburg, talks don't require a ceasefire. Carmen Roberts, Fox News.
1: President Trump insisting the U.S. is close to a deal with Iran.
3: We're going to win on paper, or we're going to win military. One way or the other.
4: Peace talks with Iran hinge on the Islamic Republic giving up enriched uranium, something President Trump now says he could have taken by force months ago, but didn't, concerned about the likelihood of a successful U.S. commando raid.
3: I didn't want to be Jimmy Carter, you know? I didn't feel like being Jimmy Carter. We would have been, Peter, we would have been there for a period of from a week to 2 weeks. We would have gotten it, but I said, I don't like the idea of that.
4: A frustrated President Trump lashed out at House Democrats and four House Republicans who voted to limit his war powers, quote, right in the middle of my final negotiations to end the war with the Islamic Republic of Iran.
1: Fox's Peter Doocy. 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
1: Chinese President Xi Jinping announcing he will travel to Pyongyang next week to meet with North Korean leader Kim Jong-un. This will be the first meeting between the two since 2019. Federal appeals court will hear arguments today to consider if construction on the president's new White House ballroom can go forward. More from Fox's Jessica Rosenthal.
9: A lower court judge had ordered that construction on the new ballroom stop. Judge Richard Leon agreed with the National Trust for Historic Preservation, which had sued, saying the changes require congressional approval. But a three-judge appellate panel allowed construction to move forward through at least early June when they hear arguments. The deputy director of the Secret Service has filed documents explaining that stopping this project could put lives in danger. And during the appeals process, President Trump has confirmed details about renovations to the Presidential Emergency Operations Center under the ballroom, stating it has bomb shelters, medical facilities, bulletproof glass, biodefense, and communications throughout. Jessica Rosenthal, Fox News.
1: The Trump administration is investing another $700 million into the coal industry.
10: $425 million used to keep 13 different coal plants operational. Another $185 million used to build two new coal plants in Alaska and West Virginia. The first opening of plants in 13 years. Now, it will also help restart a closed plant in Maryland. $75 million will fund the opening of a new coal export terminal in Oakland, California. Now, critics say the coal can be harmful to the environment and could cause serious illness. In a statement, a Sierra Club Beyond Coal campaign manager, Lori Williams, adding, the administration that claims to want to make Americans healthy again should be doing everything in its power to shut down coal plants and limit emissions.
1: Fox Business's Edward Lawrence reporting, and sources confirming to Fox former Trump National Security Advisor John Bolton has agreed to plead guilty to a single count of retaining classified information. This is under a deal with the Justice Department that could allow him to avoid prison time. I'm Sue Guzman. This is Fox News.
9: If it's country you want,
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1: Getting closer to a deal. I'm Ted Lindner, Fox News. President Trump insisting the U.S. is close to a deal with Iran. Fox's Peter Ducey with more.
2: We're going to win on paper, or we're going to win military. One way or the other.
3: Peace talks with Iran hinge on the Islamic Republic giving up enriched uranium, something President Trump now says he could have taken by force months ago, but didn't, concerned about the likelihood of a successful U.S. commando raid.
2: I didn't want to be Jimmy Carter, you know? I didn't feel like being Jimmy Carter. We would have been, Peter, we would have been there for a period of from a week to 2 weeks. We would have gotten it. But I said, I don't like the idea of that.
3: A frustrated President Trump lashed out at House Democrats and four House Republicans who voted to limit his war powers, quote, right in the middle of my final negotiations to end the war with the Islamic Republic of Iran. Who would do such an unpatriotic thing? They know where the negotiations stand.
1: Meantime, the Trump administration investing another $700 million into the coal industry.
4: $425 million used to keep 13 different coal plants operational. Another $185 million used to build two new coal plants in Alaska and West Virginia. The first opening of plants in 13 years. Now, it will also help restart a closed plant in Maryland. $75 million will fund the opening of a new coal export terminal in Oakland, California.
1: And that's Fox Business's Edward Lawrence. Multiple people have been shot, one person dead after a shooting at a home in Birmingham, Alabama. Police officer Darrell Freeman says he and his team are staying active on this incident.
5: We are actively working to see what transpired at this location. We won't sleep until we find out who's done this, who's caused this tragedy in this community.
1: It's been confirmed all the victims were adults. And the Carolina Hurricanes evening up the Stanley Cup Finals at one game apiece, winning in overtime. The series now shifts to Las Vegas for Saturday night in Game 3. 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
1: Los Angeles officials warning soccer fans about scams ahead of the World Cup.
16: In a post on Instagram, the LA County Sheriff's Department says cyber criminals are creating fake FIFA websites and social media ads that closely resemble legitimate ticketing and checkout pages, noting these sites may steal login credentials, personal information, credit card numbers, and payments, urging folks to go directly to the official FIFA website before buying World Cup tickets or related products, and not to rely on sponsored ads, social media posts, text messages, Telegram or WhatsApp links, or offers that appear unusually cheap or urgent. Also telling fans to be cautious of sellers requesting payment through cryptocurrency, wire transfer, peer-to-peer payment apps, gift cards, or other methods that are difficult to reverse. Kristen Goodfun, Fox News.
1: How about a free donut today? It's National Donut Day. Fox's Tanya J. Powers has more on where to pick them up.
17: National Donut Day means free donuts at shops large and small across the country, with big names like Dunkin' and Krispy Kreme participating. Established by the Salvation Army in 1938, it's celebrated on the first Friday in June to honor the organization's donut lassies and donut girls, the women who traveled to France to serve donuts and snacks to soldiers during World War I. To mark the day, the Salvation Army is distributing donuts to veterans in several cities across the U.S. and have planned other events in Washington, D.C. Krispy Kreme is giving away a free donut, no purchase necessary. While at Dunkin', customers get a free donut with a drink purchase. Tanya J. Powers, Fox News.
1: And American rapper Vanilla Ice not backing down on his decision to perform at the Great American State Fair's Freedom 250 concerts in celebration of America's 250th anniversary.
9: This is 250. It's the birthday of our country, where we're born and raised, and enjoy it. And I love this country. I raise that flag high, and I'm proud. And who throws a better party than Trump?
1: The Freedom 250 event will be taking place on June 14th. I'm Ted Lindner. This is Fox News.
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2: They pulled an all-nighter at the Senate. I'm Dave Anthony, Fox News, finally wrapping up a little over an hour ago.
3: On this vote, the yeas are 52, the nays are 47. This bill, as amended, is passed.
2: Approving nearly $70 billion to fund Border Patrol and immigration enforcement through 2029. No Democrats voted for that, as they call ICE out of control and demand reforms, but they couldn't block the funding because the GOP used a special process that could not be filibustered. The bill goes to the House next.
4: Senators put forth a number of amendments. One proposed by Minority Leader Chuck Schumer would have required a ban on a fund meant to make payments to those who claimed the government has been weaponized against them. Republicans Susan Collins of Maine, Dan Sullivan of Alaska, and John Houston of Ohio voted for it.
2: That's Fox's Jessica Rosenthal. But ultimately, the amendment failed. Nearly $1.8 billion in that fund set up as part of President Trump's IRS lawsuit settlement intended to pay those who claim they were political targets of the Biden Justice Department. Acting Attorney General Todd Blanche told lawmakers in both parties opposing the fund it will not be set up after all. There's still no deal to end the Iran conflict, but President Trump says as talks continue.
5: They will never have a nuclear weapon.
6: So again, the president maintaining that the U.S. will win either militarily or on paper, even as peace talks stall. With no timeline as to when the conflict in the Middle East will end, though, Ukrainian President Volodymyr Zelensky is taking steps to end the war in his country. He's proposing direct engagement with Russian President Vladimir Putin, saying it would be wrong to wait until Europe returns to the center of attention.
2: Fox's Madeline Rivera. There's a new push for the U.S. to give Ukraine more help in the war against Russia. The House approved a new security package, $1.5 billion in assistance, $8 billion in loans, and it would extend a program for the Pentagon to send weapons and military equipment. Democrats pushed the bill, got 18 Republicans to support it, but President Trump opposes that Ukraine aid and could veto the measure. 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
2: While the U.S. military remains ready, if the ceasefire with Iran collapses and fighting resumes in full force, War Secretary Pete Hegseth welcomed new troops during a special ceremony at the U.S. Chamber of Commerce.
19: Secretary Hegseth congratulated the newly sworn-in service members on their decision to serve.
20: That'll change the trajectory of your life, and you won't regret for a moment what you've done and where you're going.
19: The secretary also called for greater recognition of enlistees at high school graduations and other ceremonies throughout the country.
20: Those young Americans who've made the biggest of decisions and the best of decisions, which is to put on the uniform, the cloth of our country, and serve our nation.
19: He also reminded the new troops of the tradition they must now protect.
20: When it comes to freedom, and it comes to the ability to defend it, there's only one place like the United States of America.
19: Kevin Uretsky, Fox News.
2: We will get a key update to the economy this morning on hiring and unemployment.
21: The non-farm payrolls report will provide data on the strength of the labor market in May, signaling if the spike in oil prices resulting from the Iran conflict are starting to have a long-term impact on the economy. Investors and analysts will be particularly looking at whether there was a slowdown in job creation following April's better-than-expected results.
2: Fox's Laura Cantor. The unemployment rate is expected to remain 4.3% last month. On Wall Street, ahead of the report, stock futures are mixed like yesterday when the Dow surged up 874 points to a new record high, but the Nasdaq dropped 23. Overtime drama in the battle for hockey's Stanley Cup. Gostisbehere. They score! Hurricanes beating the Golden Knights 4-3 in OT on ABC. Carolina ties the NHL final 1-1. Game 3 is in Vegas tomorrow. Game 2 of the NBA Finals tonight in San Antonio. The New York Knicks beat the Spurs in the opener. I'm Dave Anthony, and this is Fox News.
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She was storming through the house that day, and I could tell she was leaving. 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
1: They burned the midnight oil and then some. I'm Dave Anthony, Fox News. Senators were up all night working on a contentious funding bill, and just before 5 o'clock this morning, a 52-47 final vote.
2: This bill, as amended, is passed.
1: It's Republicans cheering because no Democrats supported this legislation, providing nearly $70 billion for Border Patrol and Immigration and Customs Enforcement through 2029. They call ICE out of control and want reforms, but the bill passed using a reconciliation process they could not block. Some amendments to the bill failed, including an attempt for Congress to block a nearly $1.8 billion fund the Trump administration set up to pay those who claim they were politically targeted by the Biden Justice Department. But the acting attorney general, after pushback from Republicans and Democrats, now says that fund will not be set up. The Senate bill also does not include $1 billion in security for the controversial White House ballroom. President Trump says is privately funded and posted late last night on Truth Social is vital for national security, but there's a court hearing today challenging him.
3: A lower court judge had ordered that construction on the new ballroom stop. Judge Richard Leon agreed with the National Trust for Historic Preservation, which had sued, saying the changes require congressional approval. But a three-judge appellate panel allowed construction to move forward through at least early June. When they hear arguments, the deputy director of the Secret Service has filed documents explaining that stopping this project could put lives in danger.
1: Fox's Jessica Rosenthal. Still no deal to the U.S. conflict, and with Iran ending, President Trump says the goal remains to stop Iran from having a nuclear weapon.
4: We're going
1: to
4: win on paper, or we're going to win military. One way or the other.
5: Now, at the moment, there are doubts over a potential peace deal. Israeli forces and the Iranian-backed militant group Hezbollah continue to exchange strikes, despite Israel and Lebanon agreeing to a ceasefire. Hezbollah has rejected the latest deal, saying it's humiliating and is demanding all Israeli troops retreat from Lebanon.
1: Jeff Paul in Dubai. 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
1: President Trump will hit the road today, going to Wisconsin to tout tax cuts. This as the president pushes back on the pushback he's getting for his latest appointment.
8: Including from some Republicans that Bill Pulte is not qualified to serve as the director of national intelligence.
4: Well, he's very smart. He's a person who's got high integrity.
8: Pulte, who leads the Federal Housing Finance Agency, was named acting DNI this week, but the president says he does not intend to make the appointment permanent.
4: It's short term, but he may be very effective for a short period of time.
8: President Trump told reporters Pulte could find out some things about rigged elections at the White House. Jared Halpern, Fox News.
1: We'll get a big update to the economy next hour. The monthly hiring report that is expected to show a slowdown from April, with economists predicting about 85,000 jobs created in May, and they forecast the unemployment rate stayed the same at 4.3%. As Wall Street awaits the numbers, stocks futures are mixed up for the Dow, down for the NASDAQ, same as yesterday when the Dow surged more than 800 points to a record high, but the NASDAQ went down slightly. In the fight for Hockey Stanley Cup.
9: High drama. With Vegas up 2-0 entering the third period, Carolina scored two goals to tie it. And then the captains for both teams traded goals of their own to send the game to overtime, tied 3-3. But in the end, Carolina emerged victorious.
10: Gostis Bear.
9: The call on ABC, Seth Jarvis with the game-winning goal as the Hurricanes win it 4-3 to tie the series at a game apiece. Tony Genualdo, Fox News.
1: Well, the Golden Knights will host game 3 of the NHL Stanley Cup Final in Vegas tomorrow night, while the NBA Finals resume tonight in San Antonio. The New York Knicks beat the Spurs in the opener. I'm Dave Anthony. This is Fox News.
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1: Republicans did it on their own. I'm Dave Anthony, Fox News, and it took them all night in the Senate.
2: On this vote, the yeas are 52, the nays are 47. This bill, as amended, is passed.
1: That was just before 5 a.m., approving nearly $70 billion to fund Border Patrol and Immigration and Customs Enforcement through 2029, which Democrats opposed, but the process used to pass it did not allow a filibuster to block the funding. It goes to the House next.
3: There were bipartisan efforts to add amendments that would restrict what the president has called a $1.8 billion anti-weaponization fund for Trump's political allies who believe they've been politically persecuted. One such defeated amendment was proposed by Louisiana Senator Bill Cassidy, who was recently defeated by a Trump-backed primary challenger, which would have redirected the fund's payments to law enforcement officers hurt in the January 6th attack on the U.S. Capitol.
1: Fox's Tanya J. Powers. The bill also does not include $1 billion in security for the controversial White House ballroom. A legal challenge to stop construction returns to court today. Late last night, President Trump posted on Truth Social the person suing has no standing, and the case is highly damaging to our country, calling the ballroom vital for national security. The president keeps trying to work out a deal to end the Iran conflict.
4: The main parts of the deal is they can't have a nuclear weapon. The strait will open immediately.
1: Iran's been blocking most shipping in the Strait of Hormuz. It's also demanding Israel stop attacking Hezbollah in Lebanon, but those attacks continue today. There's a new attempt to try to stop the war in Ukraine.
5: In an open letter to Russian President Vladimir Putin, Ukraine's President Volodymyr Zelensky proposes a meeting between the two, a step President Trump is encouraging.
4: I think it would be great if they met. They should get it done.
5: Zelensky's letter comes as Russia intensifies airstrikes against Kyiv and Ukrainian drones have hit deeper into Russian territory.
1: Fox's Jared Halpern. The president's threatening to veto a House-passed bill to provide new aid, weapons, and loans to Ukraine. 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
1: While Democrats keep blaming President Trump for a rise in inflation driven by a surge in gas prices in the Iran conflict, he'll counter that today going to Wisconsin.
8: The White House says President Trump will visit Chippewa County, Wisconsin, discussing his working family's tax cuts that it says has delivered an average of $2,600 in savings to rural Wisconsinites and saved over 55,000 family farms in Wisconsin by permanently cutting the death tax. That the president's America First policies have created unprecedented global market access for American farmers and removed burdensome and unnecessary EPA requirements. Jeff Manasso, Fox News.
1: Later this hour, we'll get an important update to the economy. Hiring in May.
9: Investors and analysts will be particularly looking at whether there was a slowdown in job creation following April's better-than-expected results. The forecast is for an increase of 85,000 new jobs, far less than April's gain of 115,000. We'll also get the latest numbers on the unemployment rate, which is expected to remain at 4.3%. Laura Cantor, Fox News.
1: Now, the numbers could move the stock markets. Ahead of that, futures are mixed. Up for the Dow, which surged to a new record high yesterday, but they're down big for the NASDAQ. There was overtime drama on ice last night.
10: Gostis pair. Carlson and Michael, the penalty goes.
11: Stanley Cup Final Game 2 on Sportsnet. 3 minutes and 56 seconds into sudden death to give the Carolina Hurricanes a 4-3 victory over the Vegas Golden Knights in Raleigh. A win that tied the Stanley Cup Final at one game apiece, with Game 3 tomorrow in Las Vegas. The Hurricanes trailed 2-0 after two periods, but then scored three consecutive goals to take the lead, only to see Mark Stone of Vegas force overtime with 81 seconds left.
1: That's Fox's Jared Max. Tonight, game two of the NBA Finals. The San Antonio Spurs try to even the series after the New York Knicks won the opener. I'm Dave Anthony, and this is Fox News.
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0: That's right. We got to live it up for the weekend. There's Brantley Gilbert on KJDY. We got to make it through Friday morning first, but what better way to do that than with your radio on right here on KJDY? We'll keep you rocking and we'll keep you up to speed with things. Here's a look at our news. I'm Logan Bajet. Here's the latest from ElkhornMediaGroup.com. Following a multiple-day operation, Ethan Burlingame was successfully taken into custody by the Wheeler County Sheriff's Office on warrants and additional crimes. Arrest warrants were issued for Burlingame, who is suspected of starting multiple fires in and around the town of Fossil. Late last night, firefighters saw suspicious lights in the hills north of Fossil. Drone assets were able to identify multiple power poles that were on fire. Fire crews responded and multiple law enforcement officers conducted a joint tactical operation and was able to convince Burlingame by telephone to surrender peacefully. Burlingame was taken into custody without incident by Sheriff Jeremiah Holmes and later lodged at Norcor in the Dells. Read the full press release on our website. The weekend is going to be full of recreation. ODFW, the Oregon State Marine Board, and the Oregon State Parks Department have all announced the temporary waiving of various fee and permit requirements this weekend. On Saturday and Sunday, no fishing and shellfishing licenses or tags, nor waterway access permits will be required anywhere in Oregon. On Saturday specifically, day-use parking fees will also be lifted at all Oregon State Parks. Tomorrow, Saturday, is National Secure Your Load Day. The Oregon Department of Transportation is urging people to tie down what they're hauling. From 2015 to 2014, in Oregon, there were nearly 2,500 crashes involving a lost or shifted load. These crashes have caused 144 serious injuries and 43 fatalities. And don't forget that chip seal project between Ironside and Austin Junction is set to begin on June 8th. That's been a quick look at our Eastern Oregon news headlines. From the 24-Hour News Center, I'm Logan Bajet. Follow breaking news on the Elkhorn Media Group Facebook page.
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We were sitting at the Conoco station, kicking tires and swatting flies and discussing the state of the union, when right out in front of the Baptist church come a big old purple school bus. Had astrological signs upon it and 35 hippies and dogs inside. About half of them went for the courthouse lawn and them dogs commenced on the fire plug. Rest of them sat there staring at us, and I says, "Roy, go get your flit gun." He says, "Which is the hippies and which is the dogs?" I says, "Beats the hell out of me, Roy." What there was a bunch of them crispy critters, and the leader was a space cadet. And he says, "Sagittarius, we has arrived. Prepare to disembark, man. Get the incense going in the sitar out. We gonna camp in the city park, man." I says, "Boys, let me explain the situation to you. A, you getting me down. And B, we got us a leash law here. And C, you in the wrong town. You drop one string of beads in that there park, and you're going to see a whole lot of stars. You got 15 seconds to get out of town, boys, or we going to blow you to Mars." Well, they all got back in the purple bus and proceeded to the city limits. Then the telephone rang. It was a swimming pool. It says a mess of wild critters was in it. So we all got in Marshall's Plymouth, which is always at the Conoco station. Went flashing on down to the swimming pool to give them critters a citation. By the time we arrived, it was too damn late. Them critters had all had their pants down. Them dogs was tearing the bathhouse apart, and they's after the fish in the fish pond. I says, "Roy, you get the one in the silver t-shirt, and I'll get the rest with a net. We're going to have a jail full of naked crispy critters and a drip-dried space cadet."

hell, but we lost the war because them critters outnumbered us. So they moved in and set up camp, and they lived in that purple school bus. 6 weeks later, there was nothing in town but 84 dogs in the head shop, selling dried up weeds and sunflower seeds and astrological postcards. Yeah, critters took over the city council, and the dogs all barked their brains out. And the whole damn town was crispy critters, and the mayor was a space cadet.

0: that halo. That is Lainey Wilson, KJDY. It is 19 past 6 and 42 degrees outside. We're cranking here on the morning show. 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
2: 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After graduation, Kira Teal plans to get into a nursing program. Blue Mountain Hospital District salutes Grand Union graduate Emmalyn Northway. Emmalyn participated in volleyball, National Honor Society, 4-H, basketball, lunch buddies, certified nursing assistant, Humboldt TA, work study at the ESD, and student government. After graduation, Emmalyn Northway plans to attend the University of Utah in Salt Lake City, where she will major in recreational therapy and then go on to get her master's in occupational therapy.
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1: 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Phase 2 of the Granite Hill Road construction project is scheduled to begin the first week of June and be completed by the end of August. Work will be done on Granite Hill Road between Granite and Sumter. Expect single-lane traffic control during construction.
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0: 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There's the Wilder Blue keeping us moving on a Friday morning. It is 6:31, 43 outside. 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Sunny skies in the John Day Basin, looking at high temperatures into the 70s today. On into tonight, expect mostly cloudy skies, lows in the lower to mid-40s. And for tomorrow, mostly cloudy, becoming partly cloudy, and highs in the lower to mid-60s. For the Ocheyoke John Day Highlands, that includes Prairie City and Seneca. Sunny today, highs in the upper 60s to mid-70s. For tonight, expect mostly cloudy skies with lows in the mid-30s to lower 40s. And then looking at tomorrow, mostly cloudy in the morning, then clearing, highs in the mid-50s to lower 60s. Follow current conditions at elkhornmediagroup.com.
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3: Less is more. I'm Dave Anthony, Fox News. That is the story in the jobs report just out this morning.
4: 172,000 non-farm payrolls were added to the economy in May. The estimate was 85,000.
3: So how is double the hiring than forecast last month less? Fox Business Network Cheryl Cassoni also reports.
4: April has been revised to 179,000. The original April read was 115, and they're also revising March to 214,000 jobs.
3: The unemployment rate for May did not change, still 4.3%. They stayed up all night in the Senate approving a controversial funding bill just before 5 o'clock this morning.
5: The 52-47 vote followed a marathon series of motions and amendments to change it over the course of 18 hours. Senators approved the legislation to fund Immigration and Customs Enforcement and Border Patrol for the next 3 years.
3: Fox's Tanya J. Powers. No Democrats voted for the funding. They call ICE out of control and demand immigration enforcement reform, but it was approved using a process they could not filibuster and block. The Republican-led House considers it next. A bill Democrats pushed in the House passed when 18 Republicans joined them, approving new aid for Ukraine, but President Trump's threatened to veto. As Ukraine's President Volodymyr Zelensky writes a letter to Russian leader Vladimir Putin trying to end their war.
6: Writing in part, I am proposing a meeting. If you do not personally come to the conclusion that it is time to end this war, Ukraine will continue fighting for its existence. We will have those who support us. The president, who hosted Putin in Alaska last year to talk about this war, is also now talking about this latest letter.
7: I think it would be great if they met. They should get it done.
6: And the Russians now say in some bulletins that are crossing that Putin has been briefed about the letter. We don't know if he wants to meet.
3: That's Fox's Peter Ducey at the White House. 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
2: They keep counting the votes in California days after the primaries, with about 60% of the ballots tallied. More are coming in by mail. So far, Republican Steve Hilton leads the race for governor, with Democrat Javier Becerra second. In Los Angeles, Mayor Karen Bass is ahead of Spencer Pratt. In both contests, the top two in the voting will face off in November. President Trump opposes mail-in voting, and he maintains the new acting director of national intelligence he disappointed, Bill Pulte, could find out more information about rigged elections. Of course, the president's long claimed he won the 2020 election that he lost to President Biden. And in Arizona, that issue will not go away.
3: Arizona Attorney General Chris Mays' office says the Democrat will seek a new indictment against allies of President Trump accused of aiding in attempts to overturn the 2020 presidential election results. The move comes after Arizona's Supreme Court denied an effort to revive Mays' first indictment against them. The charges, which included fraud and forgery, accused defendants, including former White House Chief of Staff Mark Meadows, of conspiring to corrupt the election result in Arizona by falsely claiming to be legitimate electors. A judge finding prosecutors failed to present the original grand jury with the exact text of the law defendants were accused of trying to break. Kristen Goodwin, Fox News.
2: On Wall Street, stock futures are mixed. Up slightly for the Dow after the jobs report the morning after a big surge put the Dow at a record high. But the NASDAQ, it dropped slightly yesterday, and its futures are down more than 400 points. The quest for hockey's famed Stanley Cup went to overtime last night. Goss despair. They score! That won it for Carolina on ABC after a wild third period. The Hurricanes rallied from down 2-0, took a 3-2 lead. Then the Golden Knights tied it late to force OT. Carolina then won to even the series. Game 3 of the NHL final is tomorrow in Vegas. Tonight in San Antonio, game 2 of the NBA finals. The Spurs will try to get even with the Knicks. I'm Dave Anthony. This is Fox News.
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0: Yeah, man. Gotta carry on. There's Kenny Chesney right here on Real Country Mornings, 642, 45 outside. Now, I bet you're ready to win one of these gift certificates for a breakfast sub. Let's play some Morning Music Mania.
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0: You bet. Here we are with Morning Music Mania, brought to you by Subway of John Day. And it's your chance, like I said, to win one of those delicious 6-inch breakfast subs just for knowing some country music. And today, you really do have to know it. It's Finish It Friday. So, I've got a song clipped out. Some of the lyrics are removed. You have to figure out what it is that's missing. It's a kind of a fill-in-the-blank type of situation. So once you get it all figured out, you call me at the station. 575-1400 is the number. I'll be looking for caller number 3. And then if you're number 3, you're going to join me on the air. You're going to finish those lyrics for us. So I'll play the clip. You finish the lyrics, fill in the blank, and then get your name on this gift certificate for the breakfast sub from Subway. It's all good. You get to be on the radio for a second. You get a sandwich out of the deal. We just have to follow our rule. Remember, if you won on the show within the last 30 days, then you got to hold off from calling and let someone else win. That's just how we keep things fair. So wait till your month is up before you can win again. Otherwise, I want to hear from you. And you know what? You might as well just start calling, because I think this is probably the easiest one in country music. Maybe the easiest one we've ever done on Finish It Friday. I'm not sure. Tell me what you think. I'll play it for you.
3: I keep the ends out for the tie that binds, because you're mine.
0: Yeah, it's that easy. I mean, yeah, here it is again.
3: I keep the ends out for the tie that binds, because you're mine.
0: What is that? You know what it is. You just need to call me. The number's 575-1400. I'm looking for caller number 3 to finish these Johnny Cash lyrics for us.
3: I keep the ends out for the tie that binds, because you're mine.
0: What is it? 575-1400. You know what it is. It's just going to be a race to number 3. Let's get it started. Come on.
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0: Okay, no more phone calls, please. It did not take long to find our caller number 3. It's Butch. Butch, good morning. How you doing today?
6: Well, I'm just dandy. How are you, Logan?
0: I'm doubly dandy. Thank you for asking. And I've got your Johnny Cash song ready to play. Are you ready to finish those lyrics for us, Butch?
6: You bet, I was born ready.
0: All right, I knew it. I'll push play here in 3, 2, 1. Let's go.
3: I keep the ends out for the tie that binds, because you're mine.
6: I walk the line.
0: Oh, yeah. Yeah, young Johnny right there. Congratulations to you, Butch. I've got your gift certificate ready to roll. Thanks for calling in today and providing some entertainment. I appreciate it. You have a wonderful rest of your day.
6: You too, Logan. We'll see you later.
0: All right. See you later, man.
6: Bye.
0: Bye. Everyone else listening, you know how to play it. Make sure you're tuning in around this time every weekday morning. It's our Morning Music Mania. It's brought to you by Subway of John Day, and it's different each day. So Monday, we'll be back with Monday One Day. That means I'll play you a tiny little piece of a song, 1 second and change. You have to figure out what the song is and be the right numbered caller. So for now, You know what song this is. Yep. Good old Johnny Cash. 2 minutes and 40 seconds worth of real country music. Keep it tuned here to KJDY.

0: Desert City Ramblers with Hillbilly Rolling Stone, KJDY. It's 6:52 and it is 48 degrees out there, and a nice and sunshiny day shaping up here. Plenty of country music on the way, one from Casey Musgraves after this.
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1: 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Following a multiple-day operation, Ethan Burlingame was successfully taken into custody by the Wheeler County Sheriff's Office on warrants and additional crimes. Arrest warrants were issued for Burlingame, who is suspected of starting multiple fires in and around the town of Fossil. Late last night, firefighters saw suspicious lights in the hills north of Fossil. Drone assets were able to identify multiple power poles that were on fire. Fire crews responded and multiple law enforcement officers conducted a joint tactical operation and was able to convince Burlingame by telephone to surrender peacefully. Burlingame was taken into custody without incident by Sheriff Jeremiah Holmes and later lodged at Norcor in the Dells. Read the full press release on our website. The weekend is going to be full of recreation. ODFW, the Oregon State Marine Board, and the Oregon State Parks Department have all announced the temporary waiving of various fee and permit requirements this weekend. On Saturday and Sunday, no fishing and shellfishing licenses or tags, nor waterway access permits will be required anywhere in Oregon. On Saturday specifically, day-use parking fees will also be lifted at all Oregon State Parks. Tomorrow, Saturday, is National Secure Your Load Day. The Oregon Department of Transportation is urging people to tie down what they're hauling. From 2015 to 2014, in Oregon, there were nearly 2,500 crashes involving a lost or shifted load. These crashes have caused 144 serious injuries and 43 fatalities. And don't forget that chip seal project between Ironside and Austin Junction is set to begin on June 8th. That's been a quick look at our Eastern Oregon news headlines. From the 24-Hour News Center, I'm Logan Bidget. 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

0: Miss Tanya Tucker and Highway Robbery right here on KJDY for your Friday morning. We're rocking along at 7:09. It's 51 outside. Hank 3 is on the way.
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0: Found. There is Cody Jinks right here on Real Country Mornings. It's his latest into the station at 7:20. We're sitting at 53 outside. We'll have a look at our fire and outdoor report. 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

0: Mamus Moses. Sit down on a Mamus. Make it count, son. About 45 minutes southeast of Tippecanoe, Louisiana.
1: Oh, yeah. Good old Amos Moses, Jerry Reed on Real Country Mornings. We're on a Friday. No crazy recipe today, just real country music. That's it makes my job easy. But it's better than when a robot plays it for you, right? Yeah. 7:30, it's 55 outside. 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Sunny skies in the John Day Basin, looking at high temperatures into the 70s today. On into tonight, expect mostly cloudy skies, lows in the lower to mid 40s. And for tomorrow, mostly cloudy, becoming partly cloudy, and highs in the lower to mid 60s. For the Ocheco John Day Highlands, that includes Prairie City and Seneca. Sunny today, highs in the upper 60s to mid 70s. For tonight, expect mostly cloudy skies with lows in the mid 30s to lower 40s. And then looking at tomorrow, mostly cloudy in the morning, then clearing, highs in the mid 50s to lower 60s. Follow current conditions at elkhornmediagroup.com.
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3: Hurry in before May 30th.
4: A surge in hiring. I'm Dave Anthony, Fox News. Not just in May. Fox's Janika Sola has the numbers.
5: Job growth was stronger than expected last month. Economists were predicting around 80,000 new jobs created in the month. Instead, there were 172,000. And the unemployment rate remained at 4.3%. Also, April's job growth was revised higher to 179,000.
4: And March's hiring has also been revised way up to 214,000. National Economic Council Director Kevin Hassett just told Fox from the White House,
6: "The Trump economy is really creating an economic golden age."
4: Hassett also maintains the gas price surge is temporary,
6: a result of the president taking strong action to make sure that these lunatics in Iran don't have a nuclear weapon.
4: Now, complicating a deal with Iran, its demand Israel stop attacking Hezbollah in Lebanon, but there were more deadly Israeli bombings today. Senators were up all night until this, just before 5 a.m.
7: On this vote, the yeas are 52, the nays are 47. This bill, as amended, is passed.
4: Approving nearly $70 billion to fund Border Patrol and Immigration and Customs Enforcement through 2029. Democrats voted no, calling ICE out of control, but the process Republicans used did not let them filibuster and block it. The House considers the bill next. Attempts to include some key amendments failed, including $1 billion for White House ballroom security. A legal challenge trying to stop construction returns to court today. President Trump posted on Truth Social late last night the ballroom is desperately needed and the lawsuit's damaging the country. Now something else upsetting the president is names being removed from the Kennedy Center.
8: Management has set a deadline of June 12th to make the changes. Last month, a U.S. district judge ordered the name change and blocked the administration from closing the venue for 2 years for renovation.
4: His name is being taken off the building and all the related documents. That was Fox's Jill Nato. 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
2: On Wall Street, despite the much better than expected jobs report, there is selling. The Dow is down 84 points from yesterday's record high. The NASDAQ is plunging 471, the S&P 500 dropping 76 points. The price of oil is down almost 2%, putting WTI back under $92 a barrel. Gas is down 2 more cents, continuing to drop from the peak of the Iran conflict surge. 34 cents lower than that now. AAA's national average for regular $4.22 per gallon. Now to a different type of energy production.
3: The Trump administration will dole out nearly $700 million to build and expand coal plants and a new export terminal in California.
4: We're taking historic action to bring down the price of energy and the cost of living for all Americans with the power of clean, beautiful coal.
3: President Trump has pushed to expand coal production, criticizing alternative renewable energy sources as too expensive and unreliable. Relying on the Defense Production Act to protect critical domestic industries, the president says funds will ensure more than a dozen coal plants in 10 states remain open and online. At the White House, Jared Halpern, Fox News.
2: Later today, the president will travel to Wisconsin, focusing on farmers touting tax cuts. 6 days before the start of soccer's World Cup, a warning to fans in California.
5: In a post on Instagram, the LA County Sheriff's Department says cyber criminals are creating fake FIFA websites and social media ads that closely resemble legitimate ticketing and checkout pages, noting these sites may steal login credentials, personal information, credit card numbers, and payments. Urging folks to go directly to the official FIFA website before buying World Cup tickets or related products.
2: That's Fox's Kristen Goodwin. The first match in the World Cup for Team USA is a week from today in LA versus Paraguay. In hockey, Carolina beat Vegas in overtime to tie the NHL Stanley Cup final at a game apiece. I'm Dave Anthony, and this is Fox News.
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0: Yeah, it'll be all good. And beautiful things with Megan Maroney on KJDY. It is 7:41. It's made it up to 56 out there so far. And I bet you're ready for your shot at winning something. It is that time. Let's play some fact or crap.
1: Just the facts, ma'am.
2: Crap.
1: No way.
3: It's fiction.
2: No way.
4: 50 feet of crap.
5: Yeah, that's right.
0: Oh, yeah. It's fact or crap. It's brought to you by our sponsors on KJDY, and it's your chance to win a gift certificate from one of those sponsors. Just for getting things right, you can get it on a guess. You can know what you're talking about. You got a 50-50 shot either way. It's fact or it's crap. So here's how it goes. You got to call the station, firstly, 575-1400. I'm looking for caller number 3 today. Number 3 will join me on the air here. I read a statement to you, and then you get 10 seconds to answer whether you think the statement is fact or if it's crap, true or false. If you get it right, you get your name on the gift certificate that pops up today. We don't know what it is yet. We'll find out soon. If you don't get it right, it's still all good. It just means you can call again. Whenever we're doing this, fact, go until you win. Whenever you do win, then you got to hold off from calling for the next 30 days. That's our rule here. Same across all of our contests. Wait till your month is up before you can win once again. All right, so I'm ready to take those phone calls. You feeling lucky today? I need caller number 3 to play some fact or crap. Go ahead and do it. 575-1400. Let's play.
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0: All right, it's time for some fact or crap with Rick on the line this morning. Good morning, Rick. How you doing today?
12: Good, Logan. How are you?
0: I'm doing real well. Thank you for asking. Okay, well, it's a Log Cabin Espresso gift certificate. I'm ready to put your name on it, Rick. I'll read the statement. You get 10 seconds to say fact or crap. You ready for that?
12: I'm ready.
0: Okay, here goes. The average human eye can detect a candle flame from about 14 miles away on a clear, dark night. What do you think? Is that fact or is that crap?
12: Well, I don't know, Logan. I would say that's crap, but I don't know.
0: You know, I probably would have said the same thing, but apparently it's true. I guess if conditions are right, it says that is true on a clear and dark night. But, well, now we know. But you know what? You can call back anytime we're doing this. Try it again, Rick. Thank you for calling in today. You have a good weekend, huh?
12: You too. Thanks, Logan.
0: All right. Thanks, buddy. Talk to you later.
12: Bye.
0: Bye-bye. All right, everyone else listening, you know how to do it. Make sure you're tuning in around this time every weekday morning. It's Fact or Crap. It's brought to you by our sponsors on KJDY. And like I said, today's sponsor is Log Cabin Espresso. Here's Waylon.

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1: I'm Bill Hemmer, and these are the most impactful moments in American history. Thanks to technological breakthroughs, improvements in transportation, and a booming labor force, America saw significant economic growth in the late 19th century. But with many new and changing sectors, the stock market was a beast that was incredibly difficult to follow. But all that changed in 1896, when a journalist by the name of Charles Dow published the very first Dow Jones Industrial Average. The index followed 12 industries, including cotton, tobacco, gas, and sugar. Now, it wasn't just bankers who had access to this previously exclusive information. With the birth of the Dow Jones Industrial Average, ordinary people and investors had a way to follow the highs and lows of the U.S. stock market, as well as the temperature of the country's economy. For more, go to foxnewspodcast.com. I'm Bill Hemmer, Fox News.
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1: 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Following a multiple-day operation, Ethan Burlingame was successfully taken into custody by the Wheeler County Sheriff's Office on warrants and additional crimes. Arrest warrants were issued for Burlingame, who is suspected of starting multiple fires in and around the town of Fossil. Late last night, firefighters saw suspicious lights in the hills north of Fossil. Drone assets were able to identify multiple power poles that were on fire. Fire crews responded and multiple law enforcement officers conducted a joint tactical operation and was able to convince Burlingame by telephone to surrender peacefully. Burlingame was taken into custody without incident by Sheriff Jeremiah Holmes and later lodged at Norcor in the Dells. Read the full press release on our website. The weekend is going to be full of recreation. ODFW, the Oregon State Marine Board, and the Oregon State Parks Department have all announced the temporary waiving of various fee and permit requirements this weekend. On Saturday and Sunday, no fishing and shellfishing licenses or tags, nor waterway access permits will be required anywhere in Oregon. On Saturday specifically, day-use parking fees will also be lifted at all Oregon State Parks. Tomorrow, Saturday, is National Secure Your Load Day. The Oregon Department of Transportation is urging people to tie down what they're hauling. From 2015 to 2014, in Oregon, there were nearly 2,500 crashes involving a lost or shifted load. These crashes have caused 144 serious injuries and 43 fatalities. And don't forget that chip seal project between Ironside and Austin Junction is set to begin on June 8th. That's been a quick look at our Eastern Oregon news headlines. From the 24-Hour News Center, I'm Logan Bidget. 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

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Brooks and Dunn, KJDY. 808, it is 58 outside, and here's Buck Owens. 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
2: I'm Michelle Pulino. Lauren Alena has revealed plans to hit the road this fall for her next headlining track, dubbed the Stages Tour, named after her recently announced album, Stages, arriving August 28th. The upcoming string of shows are expected to be Alena's most personal yet. The tour kicks off October 1st in Milwaukee, Wisconsin, with stops in Charlotte, North Carolina, Little Rock, Arkansas, Lexington, Kentucky, and more. 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CMA Fest takes over downtown Nashville Thursday through Sunday. The Big Ten event at Nissan Stadium includes Riley Green, Ella Langley, Jason Aldean, Luke Bryan, Hardy, Carly Pierce, Jordan Davis, The Red Clay Strays, Tim McGraw, Zach Top, and more. While the Riverfront stage will see Caitlin Butts, Stephen Wilson Jr., Midland, and more. That's Fox Country on Fox News.
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3: 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Sunny skies in the John Day Basin, looking at high temperatures into the 70s today. On into tonight, expect mostly cloudy skies, lows in the lower to mid-40s. And for tomorrow, mostly cloudy, becoming partly cloudy, and highs in the lower to mid-60s. For the Ochoco John Day Highlands, that includes Prairie City and Seneca. Sunny today, highs in the upper 60s to mid-70s. For tonight, expect mostly cloudy skies with lows in the mid-30s to lower 40s. And then looking at tomorrow, mostly cloudy in the morning, then clearing, highs in the mid-50s to lower 60s. Follow current conditions at elkhornmediagroup.com.
4: It's a sign of the Trump golden age. I'm Dave Anthony, Fox News. That's what the National Economic Council Director Kevin Hassett tells Fox after double the hiring than forecast for May, 172,000 jobs.
5: Another thing that is probably not going to make the headlines, certainly not in the fake news, is that the numbers keep getting revised up.
4: April's hiring went up to 179,000 jobs. In March, up to 214,000. The unemployment rate stayed the same last month, 4.3%. And President Trump posted on Truth Social, with a great jobs report, stocks should go up, not down. But there is selling. The Dow is falling 112 points. The Nasdaq's plunging 478. As for higher gas prices in the Iran conflict, Hassett also tells us,
5: the good news is that when we've seen gas disruptions like this in the past, they've always been temporary.
4: The price at the pump's been falling, now down 34 cents from the peak last month. AAA's national average for regular, $4.22 a gallon now. Making talks to end the conflict more difficult, Iran keeps demanding Israel stop attacking Hezbollah. But Fox's Jeff Paul reports from Dubai.
6: Israeli forces and the Iranian-backed militant group Hezbollah continue to exchange strikes here in the UAE. The longer things go on without a potential peace deal between the U.S. and Iran, the more fear grows here in the Gulf that Iran could continue lashing out at its neighbors.
4: The Senate just before dawn this morning voted to approve nearly $70 billion to fund Border Patrol and immigration enforcement. Controversy swirling around Graham Plattner, the Democrat trying to win a seat in the Senate in Maine, where Fox's Alexis McAdams reports.
7: Ex-girlfriends of Graham Plattner speaking out to the New York Times saying that he was volatile and toxic. One woman said that he twisted her arm, shoved her into a room, locked her in that bedroom, and said she couldn't come out until she had calmed down. Plattner says, listen, these allegations aren't true, but I wasn't a good boyfriend.
8: There are some allegations in this piece that I just want to be kind of unequivocal about are simply not true.
4: That's Graham Plattner on MS Now. 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
2: There's drama in the sky way up above us.
3: 5 crew members aboard the International Space Station are moving into a docked SpaceX Dragon capsule as a precautionary measure while Russian cosmonauts attempt to fix yet another leaking crack in their Zvezda service module. Zvezda has been mated to the ISS structure for just about 26 years. It's been plagued by a series of leaks the Russians continually repair, and NASA and Russia's Roscosmos often disagree about the severity of the leaks. The entire space station itself is currently set to be decommissioned in 2030 and will be deorbited after. In Miami, Eben Brown, Fox News.
2: Back on Earth, a disaster in the desert in Africa has left nearly 50 people dead.
4: This happened in northern Niger near the Algerian border. Passengers were returning home to Niger from a religious festival in Mali when their truck broke down 49 miles from the nearest town. The passengers were stranded for days without water in the baking Saharan heat. 2 men survived after trekking more than 30 miles to a water source and then on to a town where they raised the alarm. Officials say dozens of lifeless bodies were found under the truck. The victims were then buried in mass graves at the scene. Jonathan Savage, Fox News.
2: A warning about artificial intelligence from a leading company developing AI.
5: A blog post from a couple of Anthropic leaders is calling for labs to look into slowing down the pace of development because of possible risks to society. Anthropic has been blacklisted by the Pentagon and is considered a supply chain risk. Anthropic's Marina Favaro and Jack Clark say AI systems are advancing so rapidly they may be able to improve themselves without human intervention. Janico Selda, Fox News.
2: The NBA Finals resume tonight. The Knicks beat the Spurs in Game 1. It's Game 2 in San Antonio. I'm Dave Anthony. This is Fox News.
6: Settle in. You're tuned in to Coffee Time, an engaging community conversation about topics affecting us right here in Grant County. And here's your host, Logan Bichette.
7: That's right. It's a Friday, our first Friday, and we're on the show with our Prairie City School District Superintendent Rhonda McCumber. Rhonda, welcome to the show.
8: Good morning, Logan. It's good to be here.
7: Yeah, good to have you. I'm going to scoot this just a little bit closer just for technical purposes. Yeah, well, thanks for coming in, and I'm glad to get caught up on all the last fun events that are going on. I know it's probably pretty fast and furious over there at Prairie City School.
8: It is. We have a lot of things going on, but it's the most fun time of the year.
7: Right?
8: Honestly, it is.
7: Everyone's excited for summertime and to wind things up and to do their thing, but of course you got to get all the business done too.
8: Absolutely.
7: So so what all, I guess, is going to be on the docket for your, it'll be your final week this coming week, right?
8: Correct.
7: Okay.
8: Correct. So we have graduation tomorrow. At noon in Prairie, in the gym, and we're very excited about that. We did all rehearsals and all of that yesterday, so the kids are ready.
7: All right.
8: This coming week, we have field day on Tuesday, and that's the kids participate. It's the K-6 kids participate in track and field events and all of that kind of thing, and they win medals, and then we feed them lunch, and they have a great time.
7: That'll be fun. And is that where the big kids help out, or the older high schoolers help out with them as well?
8: Yes.
7: Oh,
8: we yeah. If we got kids that have time, they will go out and help. So, and most of them do have time at this point. So.
7: Okay. Yeah. All right. And then which day is that?
8: That is Tuesday, the 9th.
7: Okay.
8: Yeah.
7: All right. Coming right up. Fun. Mm-hmm. Good to look forward to.
8: Yes.
7: All right. And then, and what else for wrapping things up?
8: Well, Wednesday and Thursday, the big kids have finals, so there's that.
7: Crunch time.
8: Yeah. And that's wonderful. And then on the last day, we have all kinds of good things going on. The little kids have assemblies in the morning to do their awards. And then we have our pride card drawings, and that's like all year if you get a pride card for doing the right thing, then you get in this drawing. And then we put together a pretty decent package of prizes for them, and we do drawings. And so kids get to walk away with some really cool stuff.
7: Awesome.
8: Yeah, and so the big kids have the same thing, but it's not until 11 on the last day of school.
7: Okay, so. And then I hear the commercials all the time, and that's just, it's students who go above and beyond, right?
8: Absolutely, absolutely. Okay. In any of our pride factors, if they are doing the right thing, we try to spend our attention on the kids that are doing the right things, because as time goes on, it does seem like we have to spend our attention on the people who aren't doing the right things.
7: Right.
8: And so we've really tried hard to make sure that we are recognizing kids when they are doing what we need them to do.
7: Good. Well, I bet there's some anticipation for that drawing.
8: Yes, because we buy some pretty cool prizes for
7: them.
8: Yes.
7: All right. Well, good. And then that... I've heard actually all over the state that attendance is going up. Have you seen attendance go up at Prairie?
8: Yes, and I do believe some of the things that have gone with our judicial system locally with citations for truancy. I mean, I hate to go that route, but it has helped.
7: Okay.
8: Because especially with the little kids, it's not always their choice. The big kids, sometimes they're the ones who decide not to go to school. But when they're little, sometimes it's a parent situation. And so we've really worked on educating families as to why it's really important to get you here every day. Mm-hmm. And I think it's helping overall. Okay. I do see an increase in our attendance, which we like, because you can't teach them if they don't come.
7: Sure. Yeah. Well, I suppose that does make sense.
8: It does.
7: Yeah. Well, good. And then I guess anything else to throw in on the as we're wrapping things up here?
8: Yeah, just trying to make sure we get everybody checked out, you know, checking in computers and all the in the lockers and all the things. Just it's a marathon and a sprint for the last few days, but it's so much fun.
7: Always a thing. Now, do you register for classes now, or do you guys do that, I guess, right before school starts?
8: The kids actually sit down and project what they're planning on, and we go ahead and drop them into those classes, and then at the beginning of the year, if something has changed, we can go back through and take a look. But we do have everyone already dropped into classes for next year.
7: I see. Did I also wanted to ask, did you do your school elections or any of the student council?
8: Yeah, that's happening Thursday. Actually, that's one of our first things in the morning is our ASB elections for next year.
7: Oh, the last day of school.
8: I know. Interesting timing.
7: Hey, you know, why not, though?
8: Right.
7: Yeah, seems like it could be an appropriate time to do that.
8: Yeah.
7: Good.
8: Yeah.
7: All right, so that's the students are going to be campaigning and doing all that and
8: yes,
7: putting in the good word to hopefully be the leaders for next year.
8: Yes.
7: The student leaders. Well, good. Well, thanks for mentioning all of this, Rhonda. We need to pause here for a moment and take a short break for our sponsors. I know you have a whole stack of stuff to talk about, so so we'll pause, do that, and then we'll be right back with Rhonda McCumber, our superintendent at Prairie City School District. Folks, keep it tuned to KJDY.
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6: And jumping back into the conversation, this is Coffee Time with Logan Bichette.
7: Yeah, back on the show with our Prairie City School District Superintendent Rhonda McCumber. And been talking about some end of the school year events and just things that you're doing to wind things up at Prairie City School. And I'm sure a lot of your activities are going to go into the summertime. What do you have planned for the summer?
8: Well, we have summer school.
7: Ooh.
8: And it is going to be July 13th through August 6th.
7: Okay.
8: And all kids incoming first through sixth grade are invited, and it's always so much fun. They do a lot of hands-on activities, not a lot of pencil paper stuff. We try to just get them out and about doing, like last year they did tinfoil ovens and baked quesadillas out in the sunshine.
7: That sounds fun.
8: It was really fun. And so we always do a theme, and we just make it really fun for the kids. And honestly, the ones that have gone always like, can I come next year? You know, okay. And so we're very excited. And if you have a student that age, you can still register until June 11th.
7: Okay, so, June 11th is the date to get that in. What do we do? Just call you at the school or?
8: Yeah, give us a call or send us an email and we'll get you on the list. Okay. And we serve breakfast and lunch and we are providing transportation. So
7: good to know.
8: Yeah.
7: All right.
8: It's always fun.
7: You said that starts July 13th?
8: July 13th is the first day, yes.
7: I've got you. Okay, summer school at Prairie City. And do you have to be a Prairie City student to attend?
8: Yes.
7: Okay, good to know as well.
8: Yes.
7: Excellent. And let's see, I know it's a statewide program, right? The summer EBT?
8: It is. Yeah, the state of Oregon, I think this is the second year that I know of at least, allows families to receive $120 per child on a debit card to help buy groceries, because you know during the school year we feed them breakfast and lunch, and that's got to be a little bit of a push for families to afford to buy groceries if they have several children. And so yeah, all you have to do is go on to Summer EBT on the website and sign up, and you can receive all of those things. And it's for children between 6 and 18, and yeah.
7: Okay.
8: Just let them know, and I talked to some families that had it last year, and it just shows up on a debit card, and then they could just spend it at the grocery store.
7: Interesting. Okay, well, probably not a bad idea to shine a light on that, because I could how, you know, parents go through the full school year, kind of planning that in their budget, and then all the time you get hit with all these kids at home,
8: and
7: hungry
8: if you're feeding
7: kids
8: teenagers.
7: At home. Yeah, exactly. Yeah,
8: absolutely.
7: And then, and again, what's that website?
8: It's just Summer EBT.
7: Okay.
8: And if you just Google that, it'll take you to the website.
7: I've got you. All right. And it's a state-funded program? And,
8: yes. State of Oregon.
7: Probably a fairly easy application, I would
8: yes.
7: imagine.
8: Yes. Yeah. The people that did it last year told me that it was very simple.
7: Okay. So. All right. Well, good to know. And thank you again for shining a light on that as well. And let's see. Here the other day, I can't remember when it was, a week or two ago, I feel like I had Katrina Randless on the show with our Families First, and she told us all about the Family Fun Day happening in Prairie City.
8: Yes, we're excited. We've been partnering with them for several years, and it's just a really great event. And this year it's on the 20th of June on a Saturday from 11 to 3, and they have all kinds of booths and activities and different things, and $1 hamburgers and hot dogs this year, which I'm feeling like I might go
7: right.
8: for that. They provide bike helmets. They have water slides, bouncy houses, obstacle course. It's just a really healthy outing to take your children to.
7: Sure.
8: And they have a really good time with it.
7: The kids can be together, and the parents can hang out if they
8: absolutely.
7: Want, or
8: yeah.
7: just have a few moments without the kids to, you know, just breathe.
8: Right.
7: Sometimes you need to breathe.
8: Yes. Well, yeah, and this will be held out on our football field, so out on the track at the football field. And
7: wow.
8: So, you know, and they take up a lot of the space there because they have a lot of activities, and it's just a really great event, and we're happy to partner with them.
7: It's you've done that for a few years now, haven't
8: yes,
7: you?
8: We have.
7: It's been in Prairie, it seems like, consecutively for, I don't know, two or three or more, maybe?
8: Yeah, I want to say at least three.
7: Okay, yeah. All right, and that sounds like it's been pretty successful with that location and folks.
8: It has, and I think people are, you know, expect it to be there now, and so that's good. But, yeah.
7: Even in the rain.
8: Even in the rain, and hopefully hopefully, let's cross our fingers, it's not going to rain that day.
7: Yeah, so. Definitely. And anything else to get out on our Family Fun Day? Anything parents or kids need to know specifically that you know of?
8: Not necessarily. Just show up at 11 o'clock on the 20th, and festivities will begin. It's free, except for, like I said, the dollar hamburgers and hot dogs, but the activities, just show up and have a great time.
7: Fun. All right. Well, good. Well, thanks for mentioning that as well. Well, let's pause again. We'll take a short commercial break and be right back with our Prairie City School District Superintendent, Rhonda McCumber. 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
3: Thank you. All right, here we are back talking with our Prairie City School District Superintendent, Rhonda McCumber. And we've been talking about the end of the school year, going into summertime, all the plans there, and now talking about our coming into the next school year. When is the first day of school for 26-27?
4: We start the 31st of August.
3: 31st of August at Prairie City School District. Okay,
4: yes.
3: And that's on a, I'm assuming, a Monday?
4: That's a Monday. That's a regular week. And then the following Monday is Labor Day.
3: So okay, we'll get... don't be thinking that you're going to have Labor Day before school starts.
4: No, not this year. The way the calendar fell, it just worked out. If we had pushed it back to after Labor Day, we would have ended up going to school clear to the middle of June, and people didn't want to do that.
3: Yeah, so, that makes sense. Yeah. And so does the school board vote on that ultimately, or is it the staff, or how does all that work?
4: We put together a committee, and the union heads come, and we sit down, and we bring in classified and certified employees to discuss, like, what do you guys want, and try to make it, because they have to live with it, and I just don't think it's something that should be done unilaterally. But then once we kind of put together what we think is going to be the best plan, we put it before the school board, and then they ultimately vote whether they like it or not, or for adjustments or whatever.
3: Okay, and then I know, of course, plans can change. Do you need to go before the board if you ever have to change the calendar or do any of that? Okay.
4: Yes, if we have changes, then we just bring a proposed change to the board, and they have to vote on it because it's ultimately their decision.
3: Very official. Okay, well, thank you for explaining that. And then also talking about next year, I know it's shouldn't be news to anyone because we've had it on our news. Again, congratulations on the selection of you being the new principal at both Humboldt and Seneca Elementary. So
4: thank you.
3: That'll be fun for you, I'm sure.
4: It's going to be an adventure, I am sure. I mean, I've worked at Humboldt and Seneca before, and I really love the people in John Day, and I think it's going to go very well.
3: Good, and I know you have a lot of experience, especially working with our younger students.
4: Yes, I've spent a lot of time doing that work. I used to teach small groups for years and years, and teaching kids to read. It's just, you know, that's where my passion is, and getting back to the little kids, I think, will be a really good thing for me.
3: Okay, well, might have you back on the show, but only wearing a different hat. All good with me.
4: Right.
3: And then for Prairie City School District, we have Buell Gonzalez Jr. coming in, filling your shoes as superintendent.
4: Yes, and we couldn't be more excited. He is going to be exceptional, I believe. He is a Prairie City graduate in, I think, 1993, and, you know, his parents taught there, and he's just, all the interactions I've had with him already, I'm just feeling very positive that it's going to go super well.
3: Okay, and then as far as that selection process went, did you have a whole bunch of candidates that you interviewed, or how did that go?
4: We had several applicants, but with the vetting process, we ended up only interviewing two.
3: Okay.
4: So, and I think it was a pretty easy choice at the end of the day. I just think Buell was a great choice, and I really am excited about how this is going to look moving forward.
3: And let's see, right now he is Is he the principal at Baker High School?
4: No, one of the elementary schools in Baker.
3: Elementary principal. Okay.
4: Yes. And he's been athletic director

0: for years as well.
1: That's right. Mm-hmm. Okay. And then, yeah, like you mentioned, he went to Prairie City High School, so that'll be kind of a neat full circle thing for him.
0: Well, yes, he'll fit with the culture.
1: Sure.
0: He knows what the community wants, and, you know, the school and the community in Prairie especially are very much knitted together, and I believe that he's going to just walk in pretty seamlessly, and it's going to go well because he knows what Prairie City stands for.
1: Sure.
0: And he won't have any trouble, you know, making that happen. So.
1: All right. Well, it sounds like everyone's excited for next year and starting new endeavors and continuing on with the next steps and the next pages.
0: Yes, it's going to be really exciting. I can't wait.
1: Awesome. Well, anything else you'd like to mention out to our listeners that we haven't thought of yet? Let's see. We talked about graduation. That's tomorrow.
0: Tomorrow at noon. Yes.
1: All right.
0: Yes. No, I think... I just want to give a big shout out to the school board in Prairie City. They have been so supportive, and they're so good to work with, and I just really, really appreciate them.
1: Okay. All right. Well, thank you for your time as well, and I appreciate you coming in on a Friday. I know you don't have school on Friday, but you probably have plenty to do.
0: I do.
1: For the school, yeah.
0: It's okay. I'll go to work after this.
1: yeah, superintendents are always busy.
0: Yes.
1: Well, good. Well, thank you again, and have a wonderful summer, will you?
0: Thank you, Logan.
1: Awesome. Okay, been on the show here with our Prairie City School District Superintendent Rhonda McCumber. And everyone, you've had it on Coffee Time. Keep it tuned right here to KJDY. We'll take our final commercial break and take it out from there.
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2: 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Following a multiple-day operation, Ethan Burlingame was successfully taken into custody by the Wheeler County Sheriff's Office on warrants and additional crimes. Arrest warrants were issued for Burlingame, who is suspected of starting multiple fires in and around the town of Fossil. Late last night, firefighters saw suspicious lights in the hills north of Fossil. Drone assets were able to identify multiple power poles that were on fire. Fire crews responded and multiple law enforcement officers conducted a joint tactical operation and was able to convince Burlingame by telephone to surrender peacefully. Burlingame was taken into custody without incident by Sheriff Jeremiah Holmes and later lodged at Norcor in the Dells. Read the full press release on our website. The weekend is going to be full of recreation. ODFW, the Oregon State Marine Board, and the Oregon State Parks Department have all announced the temporary waiving of various fee and permit requirements this weekend. On Saturday and Sunday, no fishing and shellfishing licenses or tags, nor waterway access permits will be required anywhere in Oregon. On Saturday specifically, day-use parking fees will also be lifted at all Oregon State Parks. Tomorrow, Saturday, is National Secure Your Load Day. The Oregon Department of Transportation is urging people to tie down what they're hauling. From 2015 to 2014, in Oregon, there were nearly 2,500 crashes involving a lost or shifted load. These crashes have caused 144 serious injuries and 43 fatalities. And don't forget that chip seal project between Ironside and Austin Junction is set to begin on June 8th. That's been a quick look at our Eastern Oregon news headlines. From the 24-Hour News Center, I'm Logan Bajet. 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
2: A surprise in the new jobs report. I'm Lisa Brady, Fox News, with more hiring than economists expected, not only for May, with 172,000 jobs created, but also in revisions for the past few months.
3: The unemployment rate remaining the same here, but this huge jobs numbers will mean the Federal Reserve will look at this and possibly pause interest rates for the foreseeable future because you have strong job growth. Now, if you look back at the revisions on this, both March and April were revised up a huge number, 93,000 jobs. Now, the number of jobs for the past 3 months, it shows that the fear of artificial intelligence replacing jobs maybe just hasn't materialized yet.
2: Fox Business's Edward Lawrence at the White House, where National Economic Council Director Kevin Hassett says the Trump economy is creating a golden age, telling Fox,
4: "We've got all these factories, the $18 trillion in factory spending. It's starting to really, really show up."
2: But inflation is outpacing wage growth in the latest numbers, and there's a sell-off on Wall Street. President Trump posting stocks should go up with a great jobs report. He heads later today to Wisconsin for a roundtable event focusing on farmers who've been hit by higher fuel prices and fertilizer costs during the conflict with Iran. China's president will visit North Korea next week for the first time in nearly 7 years.
5: The trip will be the latest in a series of steps by China to reinforce its close ties with its nuclear-armed neighbor. This, as North Korean leader Kim called this week for an exponential expansion of his atomic arsenal. And Chinese Coast Guard and Taiwan naval vessels faced off in the waters near the strait between China and the island democracy.
2: Fox's Greg Palcott. Just getting word, NASA is telling crew members on the International Space Station to end safe haven procedures and return to normal operations. This after Russia reportedly paused repair work on the latest leak issue inside its service module, which has been docked to the station for more than 2 decades. 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
2: A frantic search continues in Michigan for a missing teen.
3: Police in Detroit and East Point, Michigan have launched an extensive investigation into the disappearance of 17-year-old Noah Winters, who left home around 1 a.m. May 14th and got into a black Jeep Compass. Hours later, his mother received messages claiming her son was dead, that his body had been left inside a vacant home in Detroit. Patricia Johnson is now begging for help.
4: How in the world do you send a mother a message saying that her child is deceased and you can't tell them where he is?
3: Investigators say they've located the Jeep and searched multiple locations as they also work to identify people responsible. Jeff Manasso, Fox News.
2: A judge just ordering a former CIA agent found with hundreds of gold bars to remain detained for now. The suspect accused of stealing millions from the government and lying about his education and military service after the gold bars, cash, and luxury watches were found in his Virginia home. A proposed data center facing public pushback in Utah is now much smaller.
5: The developers behind the proposed Box Elder County data center include Kevin O'Leary, the reality TV star known as Mr. Wonder, who is the project chair. Box Elder County is in the northwest corner of Utah, about 160 miles from Salt Lake City. O'Leary told State Senate President J. Stuart Adams in a letter that his team will remove about 20,000 acres from the data center's original footprint, which spanned 40,000 acres. Last week, Adams called for the facility to be reduced by 75%. Public pressure, debate, and backlash over the proposed center has continued for more than a month. Part of the adjustment cited by O'Leary will remove waterfowl management land south of the center.
2: Fox's Tanya J. Powers. British actor Anthony Head has died, best known for Buffy the Vampire Slayer and more recently Ted Lasso. He was 72. His family says he had complications from pneumonia. I'm Lisa Brady, Fox News.
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1: 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Sunny skies in the John Day Basin, looking at high temperatures into the 70s today. On into tonight, expect mostly cloudy skies, lows in the lower to mid-40s. And for tomorrow, mostly cloudy, becoming partly cloudy, and highs in the lower to mid-60s. For the Ocheyedah John Day Highlands, that includes Prairie City and Seneca. Sunny today, highs in the upper 60s to mid-70s. For tonight, expect mostly cloudy skies with lows in the mid-30s to lower 40s. And then looking at tomorrow, mostly cloudy in the morning, then clearing, highs in the mid-50s to lower 60s. Follow current conditions at elkhornmediagroup.com.
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4: The City of Prairie City's June 10th regular city council meeting has been rescheduled to Monday, June 22nd at 6 p.m. That's Monday, June 22nd at 6 p.m. For more information, call City Hall 541-820-3605.
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was white, it was 18 feet from the bow to the stern light. Second hand from a dealer in Atlanta, I rode up with Daddy when he went there to get her.

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2: A former CIA agent just ordered to remain in custody. Lisa Brady, Fox News. He's been accused of stealing from the government and lying about his background.
3: Former CIA agent David Rush was arrested last month, and the FBI searched his home in Northern Virginia. He's accused of stealing more than 300 gold bars from the CIA. The FBI says they found $2 million worth of currency and more than 30 Rolex watches. He's also accused of lying on his resume, including about his education. Rush appeared in federal court today. Federal prosecutors said he was a master manipulator, that there are still funds unaccounted for, and that Rush moved money into commodities that could be liquidated easily.
2: Fox's Jessica Rosenthal. The defense argues everything is accounted for, including the gold bars, but the judge orders Rush to remain in detention for now. Also in Virginia, a former IRS law enforcement officer just sentenced to life in prison without parole for the murder of his wife and a man who was lured to the couple's home as a fall guy. Brendan Banfield was having an affair with the family's au pair, who testified against him and was previously sentenced to 10 years in prison. The judge telling Banfield he not only disregarded his wife's life and lured an innocent man to his death, but also took everything away from his four-year-old daughter. A lot more hiring in May than economists were expecting. 172,000 jobs created, more than double the estimates, and the April and March readings were revised higher.
4: The report suggests resilience in the economy. Hiring appears to have rebounded after cooling in winter months, though it also could make it more difficult for the new Fed chair, Kevin Warsh, to lower interest rates.
2: Fox's Jenny Cosola. The White House Economic Council director says the report shows the Trump economy creating a golden age, also predicting again that prices will go down once the conflict with Iran ends. Today, the president is heading to Wisconsin for a roundtable focusing on farmers. 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
2: The Republican who's been leading the count so far in the California governor's race, Steve Hilton, is proposing a plan to speed up vote counting.
9: We know perfectly well that when you have slow results like this, shamefully slow results like this, all it does is sow suspicion in our election system. It is their responsibility to get it done quickly.
2: Hilton's lead over Democrat Javier Becerra has been narrowing as mail-in ballots come in, with Democrats Tom Steyer also gaining.
10: LA County says since the first big results on election night Tuesday, it processed 81,000 votes, but there's still 688,000 to go. The most recent mail-in ballots that were processed are favoring Democrats, as many analysts suggested they would.
2: Fox's Matt Finn in LA. Under California law, any ballot postmarked by Election Day must be counted, and each ballot must have its signature verified. The top two in the crowded governor's race will move on to November. The LA mayor's race will also be decided in November, with Democratic incumbent Karen Bass advancing. It's not clear yet, though, who clinches the other spot. For now, Republican Spencer Pratt still in second, as that count also continues. As soccer fans around the world prepare for the World Cup, a very different kind of competition leads to a new world record.
11: A teen in Singapore has officially earned a Guinness World Record for assembling a Mr. Potato Head, taking just 4.63 seconds. 16-year-old Kalen C set the rapid mark back in January when he was 15. C is a competitive Rubik's Cube speed solver and says that kind of training helped him develop the precision and speed needed for the challenge, crushing the previous record of 4.75 seconds. After roughly 400 practice attempts, he finally set the record, completing the toy faster than most people can even open the box.
2: Fox's Matt Murphy. There's a sell-off on Wall Street. The Dow's down 404. The Nasdaq down more than 700. I'm Lisa Brady, Fox News.
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1: 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Sunny skies in the John Day Basin, looking at high temperatures into the 70s today. On into tonight, expect mostly cloudy skies, lows in the lower to mid 40s. And for tomorrow, mostly cloudy, becoming partly cloudy, and highs in the lower to mid 60s. For the Ocheyedah John Day Highlands, that includes Prairie City and Seneca. Sunny today, highs in the upper 60s to mid 70s. For tonight, expect mostly cloudy skies with lows in the mid 30s to lower 40s. And then looking at tomorrow, mostly cloudy in the morning, then clearing, highs in the mid 50s to lower 60s. Follow current conditions at elkhornmediagroup.com.
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2: I'm Bill Hemmer, and these are the most impactful moments in American history. 1798. The ink was still drying on the Constitution. America was still in its infancy, and the subject of freedom was already at the center of debate. It was a period of tension. Abroad, Britain and France were constantly in conflict. America was caught in the middle, and the newly formed political parties were polarized by foreign alliances. President John Adams and his fellow Federalists in Congress believed that the new nation must be built on centrality and loyalty, an aid to curb political dissent through the Alien and Sedition Acts. Journalists were prosecuted and critics were silenced. Though for the public, the legislation was seen as an assault on the First Amendment and remained unpopular. 3 years later, the legislation was not renewed, proving that freedom always prevails over fear. For more, go to Fox News Podcast. I'm Bill Hemmer, Fox News.
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2: President Trump calls the numbers incredible. I'm Lisa Brady, Fox News. After an employment report for May, much better than economists expected, 172,000 jobs created. The numbers for April and March also revised higher. But there's a lot of selling on Wall Street.
3: Right now, Wall Street just doesn't understand that the Trump economy is really creating an economic golden age.
2: National Economic Council Director Kevin Hassett says investments spurred by the Trump agenda are beginning to show up. President Trump just telling reporters he'd like to see lower interest rates, speaking on his way to Wisconsin for a farming roundtable. Right now, though the Dow is down 384 points, the Nasdaq's down more than 700. Ukraine's president just calling for greater pressure on Russia as Russia's leader declines an invitation to meet.
4: During a discussion at the St. Petersburg International Economic Forum, Russian President Vladimir Putin rejected a proposal by Ukrainian President Volodymyr Zelensky for a face-to-face negotiation, saying he sees, quote, no point in it. The refusal follows an open letter to Putin that Zelensky published on Thursday, offering to resume peace talks while also taunting Putin over things like inflation and Russia's dependence on China, and saying, quote, after 26 years in power, age is beginning to take its toll. Putin is 73. Zelensky is 48.
2: Fox's Tanya J. Powers. Zelensky says Putin doesn't want to end the war. The Chicago Bears, who've played in Chicago for more than a century, appear set to make Hammond, Indiana their new home.
5: The Bears' board of directors has voted to advance its stadium project in Hammond, choosing so over Arlington Heights, Illinois. Bears president Kevin Warren says a world-class stadium will transform the region that connects northwest Indiana to the south side of Chicago. The exact site in Hammond still to be determined.
2: Fox's Jared Max. The decision to cross state lines comes after an incentives package to keep the Bears in Illinois failed to pass the state legislature. 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
2: The daughter of a woman who was murdered on a train in Atlanta is speaking out as the federal probe of the city's public transit system begins.
10: Shanae Sam's mother, 66-year-old Margaret Swan, was stabbed to death on a MARTA train at the Oakland City Station in Atlanta days after a man was stabbed and injured. She told Fox 5 Atlanta her thoughts about Transportation Secretary Sean Duffy ordering an investigation.
11: I'm glad it's happening, but it shouldn't have took what my mom had to go through, what she went through, in order for MARTA to be investigated.
10: The Federal Transit Administration is looking into crime and fare evasion, as well as how funds are spent on security. John Elijah Matthews was arrested in Fulton County, but faces a federal charge of committing an act of violence causing death on a mass transportation system. Jessica Rosenthal, Fox News.
2: A Trump immigration policy has just been struck down by a federal judge who says the lives of countless immigrants were thrown into legal limbo. The policy, enacted after the shooting of two National Guard members in D.C., made it harder for immigrants from nearly 40 countries to stay and enter the U.S. President Trump engaging with major auto executives this week over proposed legislation aimed at protecting people's right not to use dealers for car repairs.
12: President Trump says he met with leaders of both Ford, GM, and the National Auto Dealers Association, saying they don't want people to fix their cars, which the president called strange, as the auto industry continues sparring with independent repair shops and other groups over the ability to repair new vehicles. Dealers oppose broader repair data legislation, citing intellectual property and aftermarket concerns. As Congress considers multiple proposals proposals that could expand independent repair shop access to vehicle diagnostic information. The auto service market is worth about $200 billion annually.
2: Fox's Jeff Benasso. The selling on Wall Street is happening even as U.S. oil prices also drop, getting back under $90 a barrel. I'm Lisa Brady, Fox News.
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3: 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Sunny skies in the John Day Basin, looking at high temperatures into the 70s today. On into tonight, expect mostly cloudy skies, lows in the lower to mid-40s. And for tomorrow, mostly cloudy, becoming partly cloudy, and highs in the lower to mid-60s. For the Ocheyedy John Day Highlands, that includes Prairie City and Seneca. Sunny today, highs in the upper 60s to mid-70s. For tonight, expect mostly cloudy skies with lows in the mid-30s to lower 40s. And then looking at tomorrow, mostly cloudy in the morning, then clearing, highs in the mid-50s to lower 60s. Follow current conditions at elkhornmediagroup.com.
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1: The Pledge of Allegiance has been brought to you by Frontier Repair and Rentals in Mount Vernon.
3: 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Following a multiple-day operation, Ethan Burlingame was successfully taken into custody by the Wheeler County Sheriff's Office on warrants and additional crimes. Arrest warrants were issued for Burlingame, who is suspected of starting multiple fires in and around the town of Fossil. Late last night, firefighters saw suspicious lights in the hills north of Fossil. Drone assets were able to identify multiple power poles that were on fire. Fire crews responded and multiple law enforcement officers conducted a joint tactical operation and was able to convince Burlingame by telephone to surrender peacefully. Burlingame was taken into custody without incident by Sheriff Jeremiah Holmes and later lodged at Norcor and the Dells. Read the full press release on our website. The weekend is going to be full of recreation. ODFW, the Oregon State Marine Board, and the Oregon State Parks Department have all announced the temporary waiving of various fee and permit requirements this weekend. On Saturday and Sunday, no fishing and shell fishing licenses or tags, nor waterway access permits will be required anywhere in Oregon. On Saturday specifically, day-use parking fees will also be lifted at all Oregon State Parks. Tomorrow, Saturday, is National Secure Your Load Day. The Oregon Department of Transportation is urging people to tie down what they're hauling. From 2015 to 2014, in Oregon, there were nearly 2,500 crashes involving a lost or shifted load. These crashes have caused 144 serious injuries and 43 fatalities. And don't forget that chip seal project between Ironside and Austin Junction is set to begin on June 8th. That's been a quick look at our Eastern Oregon news headlines. From the 24-Hour News Center, I'm Logan Bidgett. Follow breaking news on the Elkhorn Media Group Facebook page.
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4: From the Ag Information Network, I'm Bob Larson with your agribusiness update. Well, after years of rising labor costs, some farmers have seen relief in recent months for those who hire foreign guest workers benefiting from a Trump administration rule implemented in October. The new rule changed how the H-2A minimum wage or adverse effect wage rate is calculated, effectively lowering it from $19.97 to $16.90 in California. Meanwhile, the rule faces multiple challenges, including a California lawsuit by the United Farm Workers. Well, EPA Administrator Lee Zeldin says they're working to finalize a new Waters of the U.S. or WOTUS rule, but is prioritizing legal durability as it seeks a definition that can withstand future court challenges and political shifts. Zeldin says the EPA wants to complete the rule as soon as possible, but has not set a timeline. The regulation determines which wetlands, streams, and other water bodies fall under federal protection through the Clean Water Act. Financial pressures continue to challenge farmers as low commodity prices, rising input costs, and higher borrowing rates weigh on farm profitability. Ag economists say many producers are entering the summer growing season focused on preserving cash flow and controlling expenses. While recent trade developments have improved expectations for ag exports, analysts caution that stronger overseas demand may take time to translate into higher farm income.
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7: Welcome to the Line on Agriculture Report. This is Lori Boyer for the Ag Information Network. USDA has confirmed the first case of the new world screwworm has been found in southern Texas. It's been confirmed in the umbilical cord of a calf in La Pryor, Texas. USDA Secretary of Agriculture Brooke Rollins talked about her agency's reaction, which is already underway.
8: Already begun to deploy to contain and eradicate this case of the new world screwworm in South Texas. We have, number one, formed a unified incident command team with the Texas Animal Health Commission and deployed our APHIS response team and personnel to the area. They are already on the ground. We have established a 20-kilometer infested zone around the detection and implementing quarantines, movement controls, and surveillance in this area. We have expedited targeted release of the sterile New World screwworm flies, which is how we solve for the issue, of course, by immediately deploying 4 million ground release chambers in the area, in addition to the 4 million sterile flies per week already being released aerially in the area.
7: Rollins emphasized this is not a food safety issue.
8: It is not a disease, but simply an insect that feeds on living tissues.
7: In addition, Rollins says this is not just a cattle or livestock issue, as the pest can also be found on domestic pets like cats and dogs.
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9: Hi, everybody. It's time for your Land and Livestock Report here on the Ag Information Network. I'm Russell Nemitz. Well, on Wednesday, the USDA confirmed that a case of New World screwworm had been found in a three-week-old calf in Sevilla County, Texas. Now, the $64,000 question now is what happens next? With that answer, here's the NCBA's Chief Executive Officer, Colin Woodall.
10: 72 hours, 3 days, nothing is going to be able to move out of that infestation zone. And that is going to allow the Texas Animal Health Commission and USDA to be able to get in there and do their inspection to find out if there are additional cases. As they do their inspections, if they put in place treatment protocols, cattle will be able to start to move again if they do not show signs of New World screwworm. This is not a quarantine situation. We want everybody to understand that. This is not one of those.
9: Now, federal officials continue to stress that New World screwworm isn't contagious and it doesn't spread directly from animal to animal or from animals to people, or from person to person. USDA is also emphasizing that the U.S. food supply remains absolutely safe. Now, for more information about the first case of New World screwworm in the United States since the late 1960s, please visit us online.
11: Hello, everybody. 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
3: 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Sunny skies in the John Day Basin, looking at high temperatures into the 70s today. On into tonight, expect mostly cloudy skies, lows in the lower to mid 40s. And for tomorrow, mostly cloudy, becoming partly cloudy, and highs in the lower to mid 60s. For the Ocheyedy John Day Highlands, that includes Prairie City and Seneca. Sunny today, highs in the upper 60s to mid 70s. For tonight, expect mostly cloudy skies with lows in the mid 30s to lower 40s. And then looking at tomorrow, mostly cloudy in the morning, then clearing, highs in the mid 50s to lower 60s. Follow current conditions at elkhornmediagroup.com.
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0: Poncho and Lefty. There's Willie Nelson and Merle Haggard on a Towns Van Zandt song. You must have it on Real Country, huh? Yeah, you do. Yeah, we're going to take a break from it, though, just for a moment. It's 12:30, it's 74 outside, and it's time to look at some Best Buys. These are all brought to you by Nitem's Ace Hardware and, of course, our listeners as well. This is that part of the show where we talk about things for sale. Maybe it's things you want, or maybe it's things listed to, you know, just get rid of for free or trade for or anything like that. We'll be happy to help you out by talking about it. Just drop it in that box at the back of Ace Hardware. And so, actually, I don't see a whole lot new on the show today. I'll start at the top of the list. It looks like they're giving away some carpet on this one. They say approximately 1,000 square feet of quality carpet for free. It's in 16-foot length rolls, and give them a call for more information. Again, approximately 1,000 square feet of quality carpet for free in 16-foot rolls. Number to call is 541-620-1227. That's 541-620-1227. On this ticket, they've got a wooden TV stand they're giving away. They say it measures 45 inches long, 21 inches wide, and 20 inches high, and you haul it off. So if you want the TV stand, it says they're located in Canyon City. So just give them a call. You can work all that out. Again, free wooden TV stand. Call 541-575-1834. That's 541-575-1834. And then on this one, they're renting out a shop and a divided pasture, it says. So it's a fully insulated shop, 20 feet by 30 feet. And then the pasture is about 3/4 of an acre. And they want $500 a month for the both of them. It says they're both in Dayville. And so you can call Al. Reach Al at 541-620-8235. Again, for that fully insulated shop as well as a divided pasture, about 3/4 of an acre, the number to call is 541-620-8235.
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0: Okay, up next here on our Nitem's Ace Hardware's Best Buys, it looks like a trail saddle for sale. It's in excellent condition, and they say it's made by Brenda Imus, and they want $300. So again, that's $300 for that saddle in excellent condition. So call for more information on that. You can reach them at 541-620-8865. That's 541-620-8865. On this ticket, it looks like they're offering some yard cleanup services as well as irrigation services if you need that. And so they ask if you need help with cleanup in your yard anywhere from Prairie City to Mount Vernon. It says they have a truck. They can haul off garbage or yard debris or you know, whatever you need in that sense. It says they can get some stuff done, and then it can be a once-a-week thing after that. And senior discounts are available as well. And then for the irrigation, it says for farmers and ranchers, they have experience in multiple years with farming. And so if you need irrigation help, give them a call. All right. A call or a text, it says, in fact. 541-792-0087. That's 541-792-0087. And then on this one, a couple of puppies that they're looking to sell. They're 8 weeks old, and it says they've already had their first round of shots given to them. The parents are Australian and Kelpie Shepherd, and both parents are working dogs. The pups have been exposed to kids and livestock both, and it says they have a male and a female available. The female is black and white with long hair. The male is black and tan with short hair, and they want $300 apiece on those dogs. So you can give them a text if you're interested. Text 801-971-3783. That's 801-971-3783.
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0: All right, that wraps it all up here for Nightum's Ace Hardware's Best Buys. 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Make sure you have your phone number. You got all those prices listed out, and then all the details that we need to know about, put it down, put it in the box, and then you'll hear it on the show for free for a week. Unless you tell us to stop sooner, you can always do that. Give us a call at 575-1400. We can make whatever adjustments you need on your ticket. It's 1237, and it's 74 outside. Now, I have an announcement to make before I turn you loose on some good country music here. We've got a free ice cream social going on. It's ice cream being served in front of the Grant County Library, and they're doing that as a thank you to Grant County for voting yes on the library bond measure. And you know what? I bet even if you voted no, they'd probably still give you an ice cream cone. Don't tell them. or do. I don't know. That could spark good conversation. Anyway, they're doing that until 5 p.m. again in front of the Grant County Library as a thank you for Grant County for voting yes on the library bond measure. That's happening until 5 p.m. this evening. All right, more of this good stuff on the way from John Party. That's after this.
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8: 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That's at 835 South Canyon Boulevard in John Day.
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2: I'm Michelle Polino. Lauren Alena has revealed plans to hit the road this fall for her next headlining track, dubbed the Stages Tour, named after her recently announced album, Stages, arriving August 28th. The upcoming string of shows are expected to be Alena's most personal yet. The tour kicks off October 1st in Milwaukee, Wisconsin, with stops in Charlotte, North Carolina, Little Rock, Arkansas, Lexington, Kentucky, and more. 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CMA Fest takes over downtown Nashville Thursday through Sunday. The Big Ten event at Nissan Stadium includes Riley Green, Ella Langley, Jason Aldean, Luke Bryan, Hardy, Carly Pierce, Jordan Davis, the Red Clay Strays, Tim McGraw, Zach Topp, and more. While the Riverfront stage will see Caitlin Butts, Stephen Wilson Jr., Midland, and more. That's Fox Country on Fox News.
3: Celebrating America's 250th birthday, they were two teenage boys with vivid imaginations and a love of science fiction when they changed our culture forever. In 1933, Jerry Siegel and Joe Shuster created a costume superhero with a secret identity, and 5 years later, Superman debuted in Action Comics number one. For almost 90 years, the last son of Krypton has fought for truth, justice, and the American way.
4: What is a hero? 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Now my definition is completely different. I think a hero is an ordinary individual who finds the strength to persevere and endure in spite of overwhelming obstacles.
3: Siegel and Shuster created a whole new genre of fiction that led to the pantheon of superheroes, including Batman, Wonder Woman, and Green Lantern.
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1: The news starts now.
2: The president's in Wisconsin. Lisa Brady, Fox News, just arriving for a roundtable event on farming while pointing to the new jobs report as evidence of economic success.
3: We have factories and plants being built all over our country at a number that we've never had before, ever, in our history, and we're doing really well.
2: Also telling reporters the situation with Iran seems to be going quite well. The administration optimistic about costs easing once the conflict ends. Employers adding 172,000 jobs in May, more than double what economists were expecting. And the numbers for April and March were revised higher. But the report also finds wages didn't grow enough to outpace inflation. And Wall Street appears to be worried the Fed might be heading for an interest rate hike this year. The Dow down 694 points at the bell, the NASDAQ plummeting more than 1,100. A Trump policy limiting immigrants from multiple countries is struck down in court.
4: Following the shootings of two National Guard members in D.C. last year, the Trump administration enacted a policy severely limiting green cards, work permits, asylum claims, and citizenship applications for immigrants from 39 countries. But a federal judge in Boston is blocking the policy, writing the order through the lives of countless immigrants living in the U.S. into legal limbo.
2: Fox's Jared Halpern at the White House. The Justice Department says Congress gave the president broad authority over immigration policy. The Chicago Bears plan to cross state lines after the board of directors voted to move forward with a new stadium in Hammond, Indiana.
5: We made it so easy from the get-go.
2: Indiana Governor Mike Braun telling Fox he knew his state had a chance when the Illinois legislature ended its session without approving an incentives package.
5: We did it at the speed of business. They dawdled for nearly 5 years.
2: The Illinois governor, J.B. Pritzker, accuses the team of shifting its position on a stadium location. The Bears say a stadium in northwest Indiana will bring Chicagoland together. 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
2: Key races in California remain undecided as ballot counting continues.
10: GOP California gubernatorial candidate Steve Hilton frustrated over the time it takes to count mail-in ballots.
11: They don't have the respect for the people of California to get on with it and get this done in a timely manner.
10: He still appears to be in a tight race with Democratic candidates Javier Becerra and Tom Steyer. While incumbent L.A. Mayor Karen Bass has advanced, it's unclear who she'll face as former reality star Spencer Pratt's lead over city councilwoman Nithya Raman appears to have narrowed. Democrats, including Governor Gavin Newsom, have slammed Republicans, alleging without evidence the counting time amounts to cheating. According to the California Secretary of State, roughly 80% of California votes by mail, and ballots are counted as long as they are postmarked by Election Day. Kristen Goodwin, Fox News.
2: Election officials have up to 30 days after Election Day to count ballots. The final results have to be reported to the Secretary of State in California by July 3rd. Three men under arrest in California and Kansas accused of plotting to support a foreign terrorist group.
12: The FBI says the three American men arrested pledged allegiance to ISIS and discussed violent attacks on U.S. service members, including a cryptocurrency scheme to buy RPGs and drones for those attacks. Spelled out in court documents, the men, 21-year-old Bissam Ghaffour of Kansas, 21-year-old Elias Samsaldin of California, and 25-year-old Barine Dazayi of California, also sent money to an alleged ISIS member and expressed interest in fighting overseas for the terror group. Carmen Roberts, Fox News.
2: For recapping the retreat on Wall Street, the Dow down 695 points, falling back under 51,000. The S&P plunging more than 2%. The NASDAQ more than 4%, down 1,121 points. I'm Lisa Brady. This is Fox News.
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1: 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Sunny skies in the John Day Basin, looking at high temperatures into the 70s today. On into tonight, expect mostly cloudy skies, lows in the lower to mid-40s. And for tomorrow, mostly cloudy, becoming partly cloudy, and highs in the lower to mid-60s. For the Ocheyedah John Day Highlands, that includes Prairie City and Seneca. Sunny today, highs in the upper 60s to mid-70s. For tonight, expect mostly cloudy skies with lows in the mid-30s to lower 40s. And then looking at tomorrow, mostly cloudy in the morning, then clearing, highs in the mid-50s to lower 60s. Follow current conditions at elkhornmediagroup.com.
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1: It's Kubota Orange Days on now, and it's a big deal. Hi, this is Jim Gibbon at Malheur Machinery in Hines. When you buy one of

0: Her teacher was Keegan Forrester. After graduation, Elias Starbuck plans to become a wildland firefighter and a hunting guide. John Day Eye Care salutes Grand Union graduate Taylor Gosnell. Taylor participated in cross country, basketball, track, FBLA, National Honor Society, and was ASB president. His favorite teachers were Mrs. Smith and Mr. Jones. After graduation, Taylor Gosnell plans to go to Pensacola Christian College to study sports management and marketing.
1: 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Congratulations, seniors.
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2: A big loss on Wall Street. Tony Sabrady, Fox News, as interest rate anxiety returns after another stronger-than-expected jobs report. 172,000 jobs created in May. White House Deputy Spokeswoman Anna Kelly telling Fox,
3: remember what this president did in his first term, reshoring manufacturing, lowering costs, bringing jobs back here at home, deregulation. This is a proven economic formula that this president delivered in his first term, and he's delivering again.
2: The president calling the job numbers incredible, but there's concern about the Fed's next move, with inflation still sticky, the Dow dropping 695 points, the S&P with its biggest one-day drop since October, down more than 2%, and the NASDAQ plummeting more than 1,100. That's over 4%, with some tech shares leading the way. President Trump now in Wisconsin for a farming roundtable event in Chippewa Falls. On the way there, confirming he wants his incoming intelligence director to make cuts.
4: President Trump says he'd like to see the workforce shrink in some U.S. intelligence agencies, telling reporters aboard Air Force One.
5: Never, that's way too high for way too long. Yeah, I wouldn't mind. If he cut, I wouldn't mind that.
4: The president signaling incoming acting director of National Intelligence, Bill Pulte, could shake up the agency.
5: Bill Pulte is very good. He's very talented. Done a great job at Fannie Mae, Freddie Mac.
4: Pulte currently leads the Federal Housing Finance Agency. The president says Pulte will serve at DNI for a short term, saying interviews are already underway for a permanent director.
2: Fox's Jared Halpern at the White House. A Virginia man convicted of killing his wife and a man lured to the couple's home as a fall guy is sentenced to life in prison. Brendan Banfield was having an affair with the family's au pair, who testified against him and was already sentenced to 10 years in prison. The judge telling Banfield he took everything away from his four-year-old daughter. Banfield still says he's innocent. 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
2: Iran is sticking with a key demand in talks with the U.S.
10: Iran's foreign minister saying that a deal with the U.S. can only be reached once the fighting in southern Lebanon ends. And so far, that hasn't happened, with Hezbollah and Israel trading blows yet again today.
2: Fox's Max Gordon in Tel Aviv. Lebanon's president and prime minister criticizing Iran for rejecting the latest ceasefire deal between Lebanon and Israel. It's a bad year for tick bites in the U.S.
11: Thanks to an unusually rainy spring, the Centers for Disease Control says the number of visits to emergency rooms from tick bites is higher than normal. As of April, the highest number of ER visits related to ticks happened in the Northeast, followed by the Midwest. The South Central region of the country is the least impacted. A tick bite does not automatically mean you contracted an illness, but it can lead to Lyme disease.
2: Fox's Alicia Acuna. To help prevent bites, health officials recommend wearing pants and long sleeves in light colors, making it easier to spot ticks. Also, avoid tall grass and check yourself, your pets, and any gear used outside. Family and fans are mourning British actor Anthony Head, who played a mentor to Buffy the Vampire Slayer in the cult favorite TV series. He was 72.
12: Head passed away due to complications from pneumonia. According to his daughters, actors Emily and Daisy Head, who said in part, "Our grief is far greater than the hole he has left behind." His death comes just months after his longtime partner Sarah Fisher died suddenly in December at 61. Giles was Buffy's mentor in the series.
13: I'm Mr. Giles, the librarian. I was told you were coming.
12: He most recently played Rupert Mannion, the villainous ex-husband of Hannah Waddingham's character, Rebecca, in Ted Lasso. Michelle Polino, Fox News.
2: Game 2 of the NBA Finals tonight in San Antonio, where the Spurs are hoping to tie the series after losing the first game at home to the New York Knicks. I'm Lisa Brady. This is Fox News.
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1: 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Sunny skies in the John Day Basin, looking at high temperatures into the 70s today. On into tonight, expect mostly cloudy skies, lows in the lower to mid 40s. And for tomorrow, mostly cloudy, becoming partly cloudy, and highs in the lower to mid 60s. For the Ocheyoke John Day Highlands, that includes Prairie City and Seneca. Sunny today, highs in the upper 60s to mid 70s. For tonight, expect mostly cloudy skies with lows in the mid 30s to lower 40s. And then looking at tomorrow, mostly cloudy in the morning, then clearing, highs in the mid 50s to lower 60s. Follow current conditions at elkhornmediagroup.com.
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1: Hi, everybody. 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
2: 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The Grant County Education Service District will hold a regular board meeting on Wednesday, June 10th, beginning at 5:15 p.m. at the ESD building. 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
2: Wall Street with its worst day since October. I'm Lee Silicera, Fox News. The Dow lost 695. The Nasdaq sunk 1,122 points. The S&P minus 200 points. Anxiety over interest rates driving the sell-off. President Trump speaking at a roundtable for farmers in Wisconsin, not happy.
3: In the old days, you know, if you had good job numbers, like great job numbers like they announced today, the stock market goes up. Today, everything is crazy. The whole world is crazy.
2: The Labor Department reports employers added a surprising 172,000 jobs in May. The unemployment rate stayed at a low 4.3%. On Iran, the president again said one way or the other, the conflict will end.
3: It's either finished with a piece of paper or finished a more difficult way, although you could say a much easier way.
2: The president saying Iran was going to have a massive nuclear presence, and we couldn't let that happen. A federal judge has struck down a Trump administration policy to limit immigrants from entering the U.S. The policy put in place after two members of the National Guard were shot last year in Washington, D.C. The policy cut the number of green cards, work permits, asylum claims, and citizenship applications for immigrants from 39 countries. Votes still being counted in the California governor and Los Angeles mayor's races.
4: GOP California gubernatorial candidate Steve Hilton frustrated over the time it takes to count mail-in ballots.
5: They don't have the respect for the people of California to get on with it and get this done in a timely manner.
4: He still appears to be in a tight race with Democratic candidates Javier Becerra and Tom Steyer. While incumbent L.A. Mayor Karen Bass has advanced, it's unclear who she'll face as former reality star Spencer Pratt's lead over city councilwoman Nithya Raman appears to have narrowed.
2: Fox's Kristen Goodwin, the California Secretary of State's office, says about 80% of the state's vote by mail, and ballots are counted as long as they're postmarked by Election Day. 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
2: A frantic search continues in Michigan for a missing teen.
10: Police in Detroit and East Point, Michigan have launched an extensive investigation into the disappearance of 17-year-old Noah Winters, who left home around 1 a.m. May 14th and got into a black Jeep Compass. Hours later, his mother received messages claiming her son was dead, that his body had been left inside a vacant home in Detroit. Patricia Johnson is now begging for help.
11: In the world do you send a mother a message saying that her child is deceased and you can't tell them where he is?
10: Investigators say they've located the Jeep and searched multiple locations as they also work to identify people responsible. Jeff Manasso, Fox News.
2: Life in prison for a Virginia man who was having an affair with the family's Brazilian au pair for the murder of his wife and a man who was lured to the couple's home as a fall guy. Brendan Banfield claimed he shot Joseph Ryan after he came across Ryan attacking his wife on the morning of February 24th, 2023. Character actor James Handy has been murdered at his home in Los Angeles.
12: The Los Angeles police telling the California Post that Handy was allegedly killed by his girlfriend's son. Cops saying they responded to the actor's home in Tarzana after receiving a call in which the person stated, "I am the son of man. I just killed the man of sin." When they arrived, cops discovered Handy unconscious in the front yard of a home, suffering from multiple stab wounds to the chest. Police said he was rushed to a hospital and pronounced dead there. 44-year-old Michael Gledhill was arrested and charged with murder. Michelle Polino, Fox News.
2: The Actors Union has approved a 4-year contract with studios and streaming services that includes extra protections against AI. The new deal, like one recently reached by the Writers Guild, is for 4 years instead of the usual 3, providing extra stability in the industry. I'm Lisa LaSera. This is Fox News.

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1: 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In the John Day Valley, including Prairie City, this evening we'll have sunny skies, moving to clear skies, and temperatures lowering to around 57. Overnight, there'll be partly to mostly cloudy skies and a low getting down around 46. Tomorrow morning, we'll have cloudy skies with clouds decreasing and temperatures rising up to around 53. Through Seneca and south into Harney County, this evening we'll have sunny skies, moving to clear skies, with temperatures lowering to around 53. Overnight, there'll be partly to mostly cloudy skies with a low for the night getting down around 41. Tomorrow morning, we'll have cloudy skies with clouds decreasing and temperatures rising up to around 52. For your current weather, log on to ElkhornMediaGroup.com.
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1: Celebrating America's 250th birthday, it's a moment considered to be the birth of the television age in politics. On September 26, 1960, CBS broadcast the first televised presidential debate. John F. Kennedy and Richard M. Nixon meet at the network studio in Chicago. 70 million viewers tuned in to see the candidates answer questions from moderator Howard K. Smith.
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4: 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I don't want the talents of any American to go to waste.
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2: I'm Michelle Pulino. Lauren Alena has revealed plans to hit the road this fall for her next headlining track, dubbed the Stages Tour, named after her recently announced album, Stages, arriving August 28th. The upcoming string of shows are expected to be Alena's most personal yet. The tour kicks off October 1st in Milwaukee, Wisconsin, with stops in Charlotte, North Carolina, Little Rock, Arkansas, Lexington, Kentucky, and more. 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Tickets on sale now. Just turn the lights down. CMA Fest takes over downtown Nashville Thursday through Sunday. The Big Ten event at Nissan Stadium includes Riley Green, Ella Langley, Jason Aldean, Luke Bryan, Hardy, Carly Pierce, Jordan Davis, the Red Clay Strays, Tim McGraw, Zach Top, and more. While the Riverfront stage will see Caitlin Butts, Stephen Wilson Jr., Midland, and more. That's Fox Country on Fox News.
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4: 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Work will be done on Granite Hill Road between Granite and Sumter. Expect single-lane traffic control during construction.
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5: Graduation is a milestone worthy of recognition. 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Here are profiles of two of our Grant County graduating seniors.
6: 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Maya participated in volleyball, archery, and BTI. Maya's favorite teachers were Mr. Lopez and Mrs. Coombs. After graduation, Maya Bryant plans to attend the Olympics for archery in LeGrand. John Day Napa salutes Grand Union graduate Weston Sikorsky. Weston participated in baseball, basketball, and National Honor Society. Weston's favorite teacher was Mrs. Sikorsky. After graduation, Weston Sikorsky plans to attend Lassen Community College to play baseball.
5: Graduation is a milestone worthy of recognition. 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Here are profiles of two of our Grant County graduating seniors.
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2: A win for President Trump. I'm Lee Silicera, Fox News. The Senate passing a $70 billion immigration enforcement bill after weeks of delays.
3: The 52-47 vote followed a marathon series of motions and amendments to change it over the course of 18 hours. Senators approved the legislation to fund Immigration and Customs Enforcement and Border Patrol for the next 3 years. There were bipartisan efforts to add amendments that would restrict what the president has called a $1.8 billion anti-weaponization fund for Trump's political allies who believe they've been politically persecuted. One such defeated amendment was proposed by Louisiana Senator Bill Cassidy, who was recently defeated by a Trump-backed primary challenger, which would have redirected the fund's payments to law enforcement officers hurt in the January 6th attack on the U.S. Capitol.
2: Fox's Tanya J. Powers. A federal judge has blocked the Trump administration policy intended to limit immigrants. The policy enacted after the shooting of two members of the National Guard last year, which limited green cards, work permits, asylum claims, and citizenship applications for immigrants from 39 countries. President Trump says he wants his incoming acting intelligence director to make cuts to that office.
4: The president signaling incoming acting director of national intelligence, Bill Pulte, could shake up the agency.
5: Bill Pulte is very good. He's very talented. Done a great job at Fannie Mae, Freddie Mac.
4: Pulte currently leads the Federal Housing Finance Agency. The president says Pulte will serve at DNI for a short term, saying interviews are already underway for a permanent director.
2: Fox's Jared Halpern at the White House. The U.S. Attorney's Office in Los Angeles says it's opened multiple election fraud investigations related to California's elections. This comes as vote counts continue in the California governor and Los Angeles mayor's races. No word if the investigations are into the current election. 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
2: Three men arrested by the FBI, charged with plotting to support a foreign terror group.
10: The FBI says the three American men arrested pledged allegiance to ISIS and discussed violent attacks on U.S. service members, including a cryptocurrency scheme to buy RPGs and drones for those attacks. As spelled out in court documents, the men, 21-year-old Bissam Ghaffour of Kansas, 21-year-old Elias Samsaldin of California, and 25-year-old Bareen Dazayi of California, also sent money to an alleged ISIS member and expressed interest in fighting overseas for the terror group. Carmen Roberts, Fox News.
2: A former senior CIA official accused of stashing $40 million in gold bars at his home is ordered to remain in jail until his trial. The judge saying David Rush has the means and the motive to run as the case is pending. Rush is charged with fraudulently claiming tens of thousands of dollars in compensation for military leave. He was arrested last month after investigators searched his home and seized more than 300 gold bars, roughly $2 million in cash, and about 35 luxury watches. Game 2 of the NBA final tips off tonight, and the Knicks are looking to widen their lead against the Spurs.
11: New York erased a 14-point deficit and clawed their way back to a Game 1 victory on Wednesday, 105-95. But Knicks star Karl-Anthony Towns says it's a clean slate going into tonight's game.
12: I don't think of anything like that, the 1-1-2-0. I just think it's 0-0. And the next game is the most important game of the year.
11: Meanwhile, the Spurs look to tie the series up at a game apiece. Spurs guard Devin Vassell.
13: We're excited for game two because we know we could play so much better. And this just wasn't, this isn't the game that
0: we're used to playing, honestly.
11: Tip-off is scheduled for 8:30 p.m. Eastern.
2: Fox's Tony Genualdo, a bloodbath on Wall Street. The Dow lost 695. The Nasdaq sunk 1,122 points. I'm Lisa Sarah. This is Fox News.

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3: 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In the John Day Valley, including Prairie City, this evening we'll have sunny skies, moving to clear skies, and temperatures lowering to around 57. Overnight, there'll be partly to mostly cloudy skies and a low getting down around 46. Tomorrow morning, we'll have cloudy skies with clouds decreasing and temperatures rising up to around 53. Through Seneca and south into Harney County. This evening we'll have sunny skies, moving to clear skies with temperatures lowering to around 53. Overnight, there'll be partly to mostly cloudy skies with a low for the night getting down around 41. Tomorrow morning, we'll have cloudy skies with clouds decreasing and temperatures rising up to around 52. For your current weather, log on to ElkhornMediaGroup.com.
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